0: reaction to the geopolitical risk in decision-making. The closure of the Strait of Hormuz resulted in shocks to the global supply chain and oil prices. Under the new deal, it will open toll-free for 60 days. Speaking to National Radio News, Macquarie University's Associate Professor Adam Lockyer says lessons must be learnt from the closure.
1: Businesses have traditionally focused on short-term profit, but increasingly they're going to have to think about resilience. They're going to start thinking not just about who their consumers are, but thinking more about who their suppliers are and being able to diversify their suppliers to ensure that they have the resilience to absorb shocks like this in the future.
0: There remains criticism of the government's tax changes despite the announcement of capital gains tax carve-outs for small businesses. Treasurer Jim Chalmers detailed yesterday the 50% extra capital gains tax discount for small businesses will be extended to those with a turnover of up to $10 million. But the Australian Chamber of Commerce and Industry says the carve-outs fail to address the broader negative impact of Labor's tax changes. Opposition leader Angus Taylor has told the ABC this morning his view hasn't changed.
2: Get rid of this, start again, and make enterprise aspiration, hard work, investment, savings, the centrepiece of a budget, not what the budget is punishing, which is what we're seeing right now.
0: An expert in fashion entrepreneurship says the latest retail brand closures signal a fundamental shift in the sector. Laura Devoy has more.
3: Over the past week, Glue Store, Barbecues Galore and Linkcraft have all announced permanent closures of physical stores. RMIT Associate Professor Carol Tan says it's not a sector-specific crisis and they're not failing businesses. She says it's a reflection of a wider shift in the mid-market retail sector in combination with cost of living pressure and rising operational costs. She insists physical retail isn't, but warns there may not be the customer pull for retailers who don't succeed at the experience and specialty end.
0: And a campaign urging Tasmanians to speak up and create safe spaces for honest conversations. You're seeing thousands don shorts today despite the cold weather. Shorts Day is now in its sixth year in Tasmania. It encourages people to have mental health conversations. To sport, Ricky Hitchikata has joined fellow Australian Alex Di Minor in the quarterfinals of the Queen's Club Championship in London after a 4-6, 7-5, 7-6 win over Yuri Lahechka last night.
4: It is a day to remember for the world's number 104, Rinki Hitchikata.
0: That from Tennis TV. Di Minor will play America's Brendan Nakashima tonight. To golf, Australian Jason Day has been forced to withdraw from the US Open 10 holes into his opening round today due to a back problem. Adam Scott is the best placed Aussie at 3 over. And with under 24 hours until the US-Australia clash at the FIFA World Cup in Seattle, the co-hosts are dealing with a major injury concern. Star Christian Pulisic has continued to train away from the main group. The Americans are yet to confirm if he'll take part in the second group game. America is first in Group D, only ahead of Australia on goal difference.
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8: And weather for Goulburn and the Southern Tablelands for the rest of today. Cloudy with a very high chance of showers, most likely in the morning and the afternoon. Winds northwesterly, 20 to 30 kilometres an hour, increasing to 25 to 35 kilometres an hour in the early afternoon, then turning westerly, 25 to 30 kilometres an hour late in the evening. Heading for a top today of 14 degrees. Currently in the city, we've reached that top. It is on 14 degrees. 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

0: is segregation?
1: I don't know what segregation is.
0: What is bigotry?
1: I don't know what bigotry is.
0: What does hatred mean?
1: I don't know what it is.
0: What is prejudice?
1: I think it's when somebody's sick.
2: Right this guy, boys.

0: trademark. The motorcade is coming by here. I can see many, many motorcycles coming by now. Police motorcycles. Just heard a call on the radio for all units along Industrial to pick up the motorcade. Something has happened here. We understand there has been a shooting. The presidential car coming up now. We know it's the presidential car. You see Mrs. Kennedy's pink suit. There's a Secret Service man, Spread Eagle, over the top of the car. We understand Governor and Mrs. Connolly are in the car with President and Mrs. Kennedy. We can't see who has been hit, if anybody's been hit, but apparently something is wrong here. Something is terribly wrong. I'm in behind the motorcade. Thank you, Sullivan. It looks as though they're going to Parkland Hospital.
1: We interrupt this program to bring you a special bulletin. Dallas, Texas. The Flash, apparently official. President John F. Kennedy died at 1 p.m. Central Standard Time.

0: difficult days ahead, but it really doesn't matter with me now because I've been to the mountaintop. I don't mind. Like anybody, I would like to live.
1: No one can be certain who next will suffer from some senseless act of bloodshed.

0: to send you a message that we've been here too long already. So, my thanks to all of you, and now it's on to Chicago, and let's win there.
1: Senator Kennedy has been shot. Is that possible?
2: Oh, my God. Senator Kennedy has been shot. Director Johnson has a hold of a man who apparently has fired the shot. Get the gun. Get the gun. Get the gun. Stay away from the gun. His hand is frozen. Take a hold of his thumb and break it if you have to. Get his thumb. All right. That's it, Raper. Get it. Get the gun, Raper.
3: Uncertainty. That is the way he lived. That is what he leaves us. My brother need not be idealized or enlarged in death beyond what he was in life. Be remembered simply as a good and decent man who saw wrong and tried to right it, saw suffering and tried to heal it, saw war and tried to stop it. Those of us who loved him and who take him to his rest today pray that what he was to us, what he wished for others, will someday come to pass for all the world. As he said many times in many parts of this nation, those he touched and who sought to touch him. Some men see things as they are and say why. I dream things that never were and say, why not?

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And dear, what do you want to make those eyes at me for? Probably because there was no one else around. It's 14 past 10 here at Ram FM.

0: Goffin's Ram FM with Mitch Miller and When Johnny Comes Marching Home. Good on him. Okay, it's 22 minutes to 11. We're going to have a quick break right now and be right back with more music.
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2: Hello, I'm Shannon Kirkwood. The Treasurer denies the government has been amateurish in its handling of its tax reform. Jim Chalmers announced yesterday the 50% extra capital gains tax discount for small businesses will be extended to those with a turnover of up to $10 million, while startup founders and employees will receive an extra 50% concession. Speaking to the Nine Network, Dr. Chalmers says it is part of the consultation process.
3: It's all about providing more certainty for investors, more support for small business, more incentives for innovation. And it's not unusual when a government's embarking on significant tax reform for there to be a period of consultation to nail down the implementation details, and that's what we're seeing. That's what we're seeing here.
2: Opposition leader Angus Taylor says he wants a total rethink of the changes. Russia's foreign minister has warned Ukraine to expect strikes on a mass scale. It follows major Ukrainian strikes against Russia, as the BBC's Steve Rosenberg reports.
4: It was one of the largest aerial attacks on Moscow since the start of the war. During a Ukrainian drone strike, an explosion rocked a Moscow oil refinery, the second time in 3 days that the facility had been targeted. Drones struck other areas around the capital, damaging residential buildings and a shopping centre. The Moscow authorities claimed that Russian air defences shot down around 200 drones, but they were unable to prevent damage and casualties. Reportedly, at least 17 people in Moscow region were injured.
2: Police have forced activists from an encampment at a public housing block in the Sydney suburb of Waterloo this morning. The majority of protesters had complied, but police detained one person. The group had argued the existing site should be refurbished. Housing Minister Rose Jackson has previously said communities like those at Waterloo are not functional. Demolition work will now begin. A revised Victorian government offer has been rejected by public school teachers. The May offer was for pay rises of between 28% and 32% over 4 years. Just over 57% of Victorian Education Union public school teachers, principals and support staff members voted against the offer. Members had demanded a 35% increase over 4 years, smaller class sizes and more flexible working arrangements. In the UK, a man has been arrested on suspicion of attempted murder after a three-year-old boy ended up in a crocodile enclosure. The incident occurred at a zoo northwest of Cambridge in England. The boy sustained critical injuries. BirdLife Australia is showcasing how science and conservation are helping protect seabirds. Scarlett Coppola has the details.
5: A webinar series is bringing together conservation practitioners and researchers today to discuss efforts to secure a future for seabirds in Australia and beyond. It also happens to be delivered on World Albatross Day, turning knowledge into action. The theme Habitat Restoration will see experts explore conservation efforts, including understanding seabirds, restoring their breeding habitats, and protecting marine environments.
2: To sport, Canada has recorded its first ever win in the Men's FIFA World Cup with a 6-0 thrashing of Qatar. Qatar was forced to play with 9 players after 2 red cards were handed out. Canada has never progressed past the group stage but is currently on top of Group B with 1 match left to play. In other matches this morning, Switzerland beat Bosnia and Herzegovina 4-1, while Czechia and South Africa played out a 1-1 draw.
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8: Good morning and weather for Goulburn and the Southern Tablelands for today. Cloudy with a very high chance of showers, most likely in the morning and in the afternoon. Winds northwesterly 20 to 30 kilometres an hour, increasing to 25 to 35 kilometres an hour in the early afternoon. Then turning westerly 25 to 30 kilometres an hour in the late evening. Expecting a top today of around 14 degrees. Currently in the city, we have 13. 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

0: Melbourne's Ram FM with the Spice Girls. And who do you think you are? I don't know. Okay, it's coming up to 11:15. We'll have a quick break right now and be right back with more music.
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0: Yeah, Goulburn's Ram FM with Tiny Tim there, and that's called Why. I'm beginning to think, why did I play it? Okay, it's coming up to 21 minutes to 12. Mal Ritchie is in after 12 today with his Friday music mix. In the meantime, we'll have a quick break and be right back with more music.
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1: They say don't go.

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I'll take my chances and climb that mountain, though clipped on clouds.

the bears and the birds, tell Clifton Clowers, if a stranger should wander there, I'm going up on Wolverton Mountain. It's too lonesome down here below. It's just not right.

Robin Swam FM with White Plains, and that's called My Baby Loves Lovin'. Well, that's it from me this morning. I'd like to thank you for listening. I'll be back again tomorrow morning, actually, for What Are You Wearing here on Goulburn's Ram FM from 9 o'clock. So if you can join me then, please do. In the meantime, Mal Ritchie will be in after the 12 o'clock news. So to take us to the news, I'll continue on with the music now, and I'll catch you next time. Bye for now.

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1: Hello, I'm Shannon Kirkwood. Industry Minister Tim Ayres has defended his government's decision to overturn aspects of its tax package. Prime Minister Anthony Albanese and Treasurer Jim Chalmers announced yesterday the government would retain the 50% capital gains tax discount for more businesses, raising the revenue threshold from $2 million to $10 million. Speaking to Sky News, Minister Ayres denies the latest alterations have been rushed.
2: We've resolved a range of design questions that sharpen the focus of the consultation. Mm. So it's really clear what that is going to be about.
1: Sure.
2: And it removes the level of uncertainty, and we'll move to legislate that so that it's completely certain.
1: United States Vice President J.D. Vance may not be travelling to Switzerland just yet for talks on the US-Iran peace deal. The US has dropped its naval blockade of Iran after the two countries signed a deal to end the war in the Middle East. Iran's supreme leader says the US president was pushed toward the memorandum of understanding out of desperation. Earlier today, Vice President Vance said he had anticipated he'd be attending negotiations to implement the agreement in Switzerland over the weekend.
3: I think the president's peace plan in Iran is already bearing real fruits for the American people. Last night, 12.5 million barrels of oil went through the Strait of Hormuz. That is a high since the beginning of the conflict. Oil prices are down nearly at their level from the pre-war conflict. Gas prices dropped below $4 a gallon today for the first time since the conflict.
1: Treasurer Jim Chalmers says Australians can expect a decision soon on whether a halving of the fuel excise will be extended. It's scheduled to conclude at the end of the month, which would see petrol prices rise around 30 cents a litre. The wife of AFL great Tony Modra says her husband is going all right after a serious truck accident south of Adelaide last night. The Adelaide and Fremantle Colt hero crashed while driving his cattle truck at Black Valley. Former Crows teammate Mark Ricciuto has shared an update from Erica Modra with Triple M. He says she wanted to extend her thanks to the first responders, who she has named as Sarah and Anthony.
4: She said to me just before, he's not going to be the same good-looking Tony Modra. He's going to have some scars. And I said, well, he can be like us for once instead of being good looking as he always has been. So he's going okay, and we're fingers crossed he's going to get through it.
1: Counting is underway in one of Britain's most consequential by-elections since World War II. Should the governing Labour Party's Andy Burnham win the special election in Makerfield, he's expected to call a leadership contest against Prime Minister Keir Starmer. Here was his message to voters as they headed to the polls.
5: If I do succeed, I will stay completely rooted in this place, and everything will come from it. So thanks again. Enjoy the day. Enjoy the campaign. Hopefully you can stay up for the result. And let's make the change begin here in Makerfield.
1: New clinical trial results has found omega-3 supplements do not improve memory, cognition or brain cell loss. The Keck Medicine of USC study has found they are not a preventative measure to stave off Alzheimer's disease and dementia. Australia spend around $200 million annually on fish oil supplements, including omega-3s. To sport now, three uncapped players have been named in the Wallaby squad for next month's Nations Championships. Australia will face Ireland, France and Italy. 37 players have been named in the squad, including rookies Miles Amatasero, Lachlan Shaw and Declan Meredith. Veteran James Slipper has been recalled from retirement, with several players out due to injury. And round 15 of the AFL continues tonight with the Suns hosting the Hawks. Last night, Fremantle extended its winning run to 13 matches, defeating Geelong by 9 points in Perth.
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7: Well, before we get on to the weather, a big thanks to Michael up there in sunny Queensland. I'm sure it's sunny up in Queensland and warmer. Good thanks to Michael for a great show this morning. He'll be back again. He said tomorrow morning we're doing something on RAM FM tomorrow morning. So thanks, Michael. Go off and enjoy the beautiful afternoon, mate. Sorry about you missing the weather we're having down here. I'm sure you'd appreciate it. All right, enough of that. All right, back to the weather in Goulburn. Currently it's 14.4 degrees. Feels like 9.1. We're trying to get to 14. Well, we've got to 14, actually. We've got 14 and 0.4 over it, so we're doing all right there. Now, the forecast. Showers, 1 to 5 millimetres of rain. And the overall forecast is cloudy with a very high chance of showers, as I just said. Becoming less likely, though, in the late afternoon and evening. Winds from the west to northwesterly, 25 kilometres per hour. There is no fire danger. Have a quick look at what's happening over the weekend here in Goulburn. Oh, tomorrow showers, 14 degrees. We expect up to 5 mils of rain tomorrow. Sorry, that's today, I beg your pardon. I'm looking at the wrong one. Tomorrow, shower or two, 12 degrees. It's even a bit colder. Shower or two and 1 millimetre of rain. Sunday, partly cloudy day with 12 degrees and again 1 millimetre of rain. And to kick off the traditional working week on Monday, partly cloudy, 12 degrees, no rain.
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0: Yeah, good afternoon and welcome to REM FM 103.3, the voice of Goulburn. It's 8 minutes past 12 and welcome to Songs of Yesteryear, Easy Listening, Frank Sinatra, Dean Martin, The Seekers, all that sort of music. And if you have a request, give me a call please on 4822-1103, 4822-1103. Now, what we've got lined up this afternoon, we've got to sing along after 1 o'clock news and weather today, brought to us by the Johnson Brothers. We've got an episode of Yes What's at the boys at St. Percy are doing and Dr. Pym at about 20 past 12. That's about it, really. Except the music. Hope you sit back as if you haven't got a request. If you have got a request, give me a call. Otherwise, sit back and relax. If you're not working, not too much, of course. And hopefully enjoy the music. Righto. Let's get underway then. In that case, I'm going to kick off with the Mills Brothers, Tiger Rag. And followed by Neil Diamond and Brother Love's Travelling Salvation. Travelling Salvation Show, I should say, with Neil Diamond. But here we are, to kick off with, as I say, the Mills Brothers. It goes like this.
1: Hold that tiger, hold that tiger, hold that tiger, hold that tiger, hold that tiger, hold that tiger.

Did it up that door, what did it do? Did it up that door, what did it do? Did it up that door, what did it do? Did it up that door, what did it do? Did it up that door, what did it do? Did it up that door, what did it do? Did it up that door, what did it do? Did it up that door, what did it do? Did it up that door, what did it do? Did it up that door, what did it do? Did it up that door, what did it do? Did it up that door, what did it do? Did it up that door, what did it do? Did it up that door, what did it do? Did it up that door, what did it do? Did it up that door, what did it do? Did it up that door, what did it do? Did it up that door, what did it do? Did it up that door, what did it do? Did it up that door, what did it do? Did it up that door, what did it do? Did it up that door, what did it do? Did it up that door, what did it do? Did it up that door, what did it do? Did it up that door, what did it do? Did it up that door, what did it do? Did it up that door, what did it do? Did it up that door, what did it do? Did it up that door, what did it do? Did it up that door, what did it do? Did it up that door, what did it do? Did it up that door

Yeah, Dina Diamond there with the Brother Love's Travelling Salvation Show. For that, the Tiger Rag with the Mills Brothers right here in REM FM at 12:15. Here's Nana Muscuri with the Nickel Song.

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4: Today, why don't we enjoy it, Stamper? Strike, you're going to cop it.
5: Yeah, I?
4: You'll cop it today. Strike, what have I done now? You haven't done anything today. But what about last lesson?
5: Last lesson?
4: Yeah, when you were talking like a leading lady.
5: Oh, that?
4: Yeah, I'll bet Percy will dong you for that today.
5: No, he wouldn't dare strike a woman.
4: No, you wait and see.
5: Oh, rats, that was as much Greenbottle's fault as mine.
4: Yeah, I know, but all the same.
5: Now, Percy's probably forgotten all about that by now.
4: I bet he hasn't.
5: Yes, and I'll bet he hasn't too.
4: Ah, baloney.
5: What? Oh, it's you, sir. Yes, possibly it's me, and I'm not in a very good mood either. I'm not in a very good mood.
4: Well, why not, sir?
5: I got out of bed on the wrong side of the gutter, and it is... No, I mean, I got out of bed on the wrong side.
4: What for, sir?
5: Well, what do you mean, what for?
4: What for you get out of bed on the wrong side?
5: Me don't know.
4: You are what you call in the rats, maybe?
5: Yeah, maybe. No, wait a minute, bother me.
4: Yeah?
5: Are you trying to be rude?
4: No, sir.
5: No, well, stop talking like an Italiano or I'll get very, very annoyed with you. Yeah, so. And by the way, what was that you felt sure that I would forget?
4: Forget, sir?
5: Yes, just as I came in the door, you said that you'd bet that I'd forgotten something or other by now.
4: Did I, sir?
5: Yes, you did, and I want to know what it was.
4: Oh, yes, sir, that was about...
6: Ow! Quiet down, mate.
4: Dong, you bottom.
5: Quiet!
4: Well, he's not allowed to stick pins in me, sir.
5: Yes, he is.
4: No, he's not.
5: No, of course he's not. Bottomy.
4: Yeah?
5: Did you stick a pin into Stamford then?
4: Me, sir.
5: Yes, you. Well, did you?
4: What, sir?
5: Did you stick a pin in the Stamford?
4: How do you mean, sir?
5: Have I got a pin? Yes. Come here, Bottomy. Now, what did you say?
4: I just said it. How do you mean?
5: Good. Yeah. There. That's how I mean, Bottomy. Now perhaps you understand.
4: Why'd that hurt?
5: I know it hurt. But you apparently wanted to know what I meant, so I thought I'd show you.
4: Right.
5: Well, was that how you did it?
4: What, sir?
5: Is that how you stuck the pin in the Stamford?
4: No, sir, it wasn't like that.
5: Wasn't it?
4: No.
5: Well, how was it?
4: It was more like this.
5: Ow! Oh, I see. The what?
4: Why, you did it again, sir.
5: Yeah, well, he asked me to.
4: No, you never did, sir.
5: Yeah, no, of course I didn't.
4: Well, I thought you did. You wait, Bottomly.
5: Quiet and Bottomly.
4: Yeah?
5: You can stay in after school and write out 500 times, I must not stick pins into my fellow pupils. And now stop talking, or I'm likely to stick this pin into you again.
4: Strike.
5: And what's more, I mean it. Now look, let's get on with this lesson.
4: Yes, sir.
5: Good. Now, not so good. It's Greenbottle.
7: Yes.
5: Late again.
7: Yes.
5: Yes, what?
7: Yes, and how is my beautiful leading lady?
5: Oh, I'm lovely.
4: No, I didn't mean that.
5: What?
4: Pipe down, Greenbottle.
5: Look, just a minute.
4: Yeah, you've reminded him, you twerp.
7: Well, I am not.
5: Quiet. Who gave you boys permission to take charge of this classroom?
6: No,
5: why? You seem to think that you can say and do just whatever you like. But you can't.
8: Yes, sir. Oh, no, sir.
5: No, well, I wish to goodness you'd remember that. And show me the respect to which I'm entitled. Yes, oh. And that reminds me, Bosley, I haven't dealt with you properly yet for behaving as you did last lesson.
7: Oh, fair cuss.
5: Look, do you realize that the whole of last lesson was wasted by you talking in that ridiculous falsetto voice?
7: Yeah.
5: Yes, and you were as much to blame as he was, Greenbottle.
7: I haven't got a falsetto.
5: Haven't you?
7: No, these were all my own teeth.
5: Oh, I see.
7: But my old man's got a falsetto.
5: What?
7: Because every night he takes them out and puts them in the jam tin.
5: The Greenbottle?
7: Yes?
5: I'm not interested in your father's false teeth. And I don't care if he puts them in a kerosene tin. The word I mention has got nothing to do with false teeth.
7: Yes, but I only said that my old man's got a falsetto.
5: Well, look, he hasn't got a falsetto at all. He's got a falset.
7: Yeah, I?
5: He's got a falset, not a falsetto. There's no O about it.
7: He still owes for him.
5: Does he?
7: Yes, he got a summons only the other day. He's thinking of trading him in on a new camera.
5: Look, if you don't stop this ridiculous conversation immediately, I'll hit you over the head with this classroom. With this blackboard.
7: Yeah.
5: It's quite obvious to me that you're simply trying to waste our time and nothing else.
4: Yes, sir.
5: And you mind your own business.
4: Yes, sir.
5: Thank you. And now, look, I'll give you boys one more opportunity to do this Shakespearean lesson properly. But remember, this will be the last opportunity you'll get. The very last. Stop this ridiculous conversation immediately. I'll hit you.

0: with you today?
1: Yes, sir.
0: All right, all right. Now turn to Act 1, Scene 1. Hurry up a bit.
1: Where are you?
0: Have you all got the right place?
1: Yes, sir.
0: Good. And what about you, Greenbottle?
2: Yes, I.
0: Have you got the right page? Or perhaps I should first say, have you got the right book?
2: Yes, of course I have. There, look, you see?
0: What?
2: Act 1, Scene 1. Like you told me.
0: All right. There's no need to get so upset about it. I just thought I'd ask you. Usually when I ask you to open your English book at page 23, say, I invariably find that you've opened your geometry book at page 95.
2: Oh, I have not.
0: Well, that's amazing.
2: How could you say such a thing?
0: Greenbottle, look, nobody asked you to register all this indignation. All I want to know is, have you got the right book and the right page?
2: Yes, of course I have.
0: All right. Well, we'll say no more about it.
2: No.
0: Good. Scene 1, as you can see, is a platform before the castle. And there are four characters in it who speak. Now, look, we'll divide them up in this way. Stanford, you take the part of Bernardo.
3: Yes, sir.
0: Bottomley, you take Francisco.
4: I?
0: You take Francisco.
4: Oh, is he in relation to Sam?
0: Sam?
4: Yes, San Francisco.
0: First cousin. And so, no, San Francisco? Look, don't be idiotic, Bottomley. San Francisco is the name of a place. And this is a man, Francisco.
3: Did he come from San Francisco, sir?
0: Yes, that was his hometown. No, I don't know. No, of course he didn't.
4: Well, what did they call him Francisco for?
0: Well, it was... what? Listen, are you just trying to annoy me?
4: No, sir.
0: Well, that's certainly what it sounds like.
4: Oh, I just wanted to know why they called him Francisco.
0: Well, why do they call you Bottomley?
4: Huh?
0: Why do they call you Bottomley?
4: Because that was my father's name.
0: All right, then. This man's father was called Francisco.
3: Did you know him, sir?
0: Of course I did. We had lunch together for years. Now, wait a minute. What's going on here? I didn't know him at all, you idiot.
2: Well, how do you know his name was Francisco?
0: I don't.
2: No, because he might have got married again.
0: Exactly.
2: On his mother's side.
0: Yes.
2: And therefore this bloke's only a stepchild.
0: Is he?
2: Yes, he shouldn't be in the play at all.
0: No, but what? Greenbottle, listen.
2: Oh, no.
0: There, my boy. That serves you right, Greenbottle. I don't know what you were talking about, and I don't want to know. All I know is that you are just being idiotic, so that'll teach you a lesson.
2: Oh.
0: And Bottomley, are you prepared to read the part of Francisco without any more questions, or aren't you?
4: Yeah.
0: Right, and that's just as well for you. Greenbottle, you'll read the part of Horatio, and I'll read Marcellus.
5: Yes, sir.
0: Good. Now, do you all know who you're supposed to be?
5: Yes, sir.
0: Stanford?
3: Bernardo, sir.
0: Right. Bottomley?
4: Francisco.
0: Greenbottle?
2: Yes?
0: Who are you?
2: Fine, thanks. How are you?
0: I can't complain.
2: Has it been cold lately?
0: Yes, it's come out quite chilly. No, wait a minute. Greenbottle. Look, I'm rapidly losing my patience with you, my boy. Haven't you got any brains at all?
2: Yeah.
0: Well, I wish you'd use them. Do you know the name of that you have to play in the play?
2: Oh, yes.
0: Well, what is it?
2: Horatio.
0: Marvelous.
2: But,
0: Well, what's the matter now?
2: Where's the bar?
0: That's down the road. You'll have to wait for a minute. You can't go now. You can't... No! Where's the what?
2: The pub.
0: The pub?
2: Yes.
0: Greenbottle, are you feeling ill?
2: No!
0: Well, what on earth's the matter with you? Well, what are you talking about?
2: Well, I wanted to know where it was before we started to play.
0: Oh, I see. But why? Well, what's that got to do with the play?
2: Well, didn't he keep a pub?
0: Who?
2: Horatio.
0: What?
2: Well, I thought he did.
0: How did you? Well, you were quite wrong because he didn't.
2: Well, that's what you told us.
0: I told you?
2: Yes, I remember that distinctly.
0: Yeah.
2: You said he kept a place called the Bridge Hotel.
0: The Bridge Hotel?
2: Yes.
0: Greenbottle, never in my life did I tell you or anybody else that Horatio kept the Bridge Hotel.
2: But I can still hear you saying it.
0: You can still hear me saying what?
2: Horatio kept the bridge.
0: Well, he didn't.
2: Well, it must have changed hands.
0: Yes. No, wait a minute. Look, as usual, you've got everything mixed up.
2: Yes.
0: That's a different thing altogether. Horatio did keep the bridge, and I more than likely told you that. But it wasn't this Horatio, and it wasn't the Bridge Hotel.
2: It
0: wasn't a hotel at all. It was just a bridge.
2: But what's the good of keeping the bridge?
0: I don't know.
4: Perhaps he charged people to go across.
0: Yeah.
2: Well, they make a lot more money in the pub.
0: Yeah.
2: And I reckon
0: Now perhaps you'll keep quiet.
2: No.
0: Look, this class is just driving me insane. It's nothing but arguments, arguments, arguments.

0: from the time we get here until the time we leave.
1: Yes.
0: Yeah, well, it's got to stop, and stop immediately. Do you want to do this play, or would you rather that we did the Latin?
1: Yes, well,
0: all right, well, let's do the play. But this definitely is your last chance.
1: Yes.
0: And this time I mean it.
1: Yes.
0: Right. Now start reading, Stanford. And you other boys, be ready to read your parts as well.
2: Yes.
0: Right, well, go on, Stanford.
3: Yes, sir.
4: Who's there? Nay, answer me. Stand and unfold yourself.
5: Long live the king.
4: Bernardo?
5: He.
4: You come most carefully upon your hour.
5: 'Tis now struck 12. Get thee to bed, Francisco.
0: Yeah, just a minute. Look, you're doing very, very well. But I want you to see if you can't put some more into it.
6: How do you mean, sir?
0: Well, you know, act it more. Like, do it like, sort of, get thee to bed, Francisco.
5: Here,
0: we'll try again. Yes, put more into it.
5: Tis now struck 12. Get thee to bed, Francisco.
0: Yeah, that's better. Go on, Bottomy.
7: Aye?
0: Go on.
8: Yes, go on. Nick off to bed.
0: Yes, Nick off.
9: Tomorrow.
0: Now, wait a minute. Now, come back here. Come back here immediately.
9: Oh, I thought you said Nick off.
0: I didn't say anything of the sort. And Greenbottom.
8: Yes?
0: You'll stay in afterwards and do me an essay as an imposition.
8: Right? Oh, thank God.
0: And stop talking or you'll get the stick as well. Well, go on, Bottomy. Go on reading your part.
9: Right, this is mad.
0: Look, are you going to read that part or will I come over there and box your ears?
9: No, sir, I'll read it.
0: Good, well, read it.
9: Yes, sir.
0: And get ready, Greenbottom, because you and I come in here shortly.
8: Yes.
0: Go on, Bottomy. Go on.
4: For this relief, much thanks. 'Tis bitter cold, and I am sick in heart.
5: Have you had quiet guard?
4: Not a mouse stirring.
5: Well, good night. If you do meet Horatio and
0: Marcellus... If you do meet Horatio, go on.
5: If you do meet Horatio and Marcellus, the rivals of my watch, bid them make haste.
4: I think I hear them. Then who? Who's there?
8: I?
4: Who's there?
8: It's me and the teacher.
9: Oh, you man.
8: Well, what do you want to know us?
0: Greenbottle, you're hopeless.
8: He knows who I am.
0: Yes, but look, you're not Greenbottle, you idiot. You're Horatio.
8: No, I'm not.
0: Oh, and why not?
8: Because my old man wouldn't let me keep a pub.
9: You're in a rat.
0: I give up.
8: Why can't we do babes in the wood instead of this?
9: Babes in the wood?
0: Clear out. Get out of here, the lot of you.
1: Yes, sir.
0: Well, good morning, boys.
1: Good morning, sir.
0: Good morning, boys.
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1: Good morning, sir.
0: Good morning, boys.
11: Yes, the boys there at St. Percy's with their Shakespeare acting. I used to enjoy Shakespeare when I was at school many, many, many, many years ago. Anyway, I'll be back again next week. I have another lesson next Friday afternoon about 20 past 12. And get into more mischief, I would imagine. Actually, I don't call it a mischief. I think it's chaos at that school. Absolute chaos. All righty, Ram FM, where are we? 26 minutes to 1 o'clock. Don't forget, if you have a request, 482-2103. In the meantime, is David Hobson, Teddy Tahu Rhodes, with the battle hymn of the Republic.

This is the story of Shadrach, Meshach, and Abednego, one of the great trios. There were three children from the land of Israel. They took a trip to the land of Babylon. Nebuchadnezzar was the king of Babylon. Okay, you got it.

0: Shadrach, Meshach, and Abednego. And the hungy turned out great.
1: Yeah, Shadrach there, that was Ricky May. You might remember Ricky May, my age, you would, of course, from the from the 60s into the 70s. A Kiwi, come across from New Zealand quite often to perform in Sydney, and great, big fella, but a great entertainer as well, Ricky May. 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

Yeah, 2,223 miles there. That was Paddy Page right here in Rem FM. Coming up, take your partners for the waltz with some waltzing music with Alan Peters and his orchestra and Eric Rogers. And it goes like this. Lovely waltzing. That's not waltzing. This one is...

Yeah, a lot of waltzes there. You better sit down and have a rest, have a cup of tea or something like that anyway. Yeah, some great waltzing there from Roses from the South, Tales from Vienna Woods, etc., etc. By, as I said, from Alan Peters and his orchestra and Eric Rogers. Right now on Ram FM, it's 4 minutes to 1 o'clock. Let's have a track from Marussia, Waltzing Matilda.

0: Yeah, Marisha there, waltzing Matilda there, recorded with, of course, Andre Rieu and his orchestra. And she toured, Marisha toured with Andre Rieu for many, many years. I mean, she still may well be, I don't know, but for many, many years, her mother apparently sent a tape or something to Andre Rieu and said, have a listen to this. And next thing you know, he gives her a call and says, come over and join me. And as they say, the rest is history. Ram FM, it is 1 o'clock.
1: 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Chartered Accountants Australia and New Zealand Chief Executive Ainsley Van Oslin has told a parliamentary inquiry she was not notified about the issues until they were made public.
2: It's extremely serious conduct and I'm disgusted by it. It's basic 101 stuff. Every young lawyer and every young accountant in the country has it drummed into them to respect your client's confidentiality. You close the file, you immediately walk out, you speak up and you rectify it. What you don't do is take advantage of it.
1: A third man has been charged over the alleged arson attack on the Adas Israel Synagogue in December 2024. Victoria Police allege the 20-year-old and two accomplices broke into the synagogue in Melbourne and deliberately set it on fire. He's been charged with criminal damage by fire, conduct endangering life and theft of a motor vehicle. Last year, the federal government accused Iran of directing the attack. AFP Assistant Commissioner Peter Crozier says other nations are involved in the ongoing investigation.
3: You would be aware that this investigation does have international connections and we will continue to work with collaboratively with our international partners to assist and also draw information from them.
1: The Australian Education Union has voted against a revised pay offer for teachers in Victoria. The state government put forward an offer of between a 28.3 to 32.4% pay rise over 4 years, following the first strike in almost a decade. Around 58% of members have voted against the offer. Union State President Justin Mullally says members feel undervalued and overworked.
4: AU members should know that they've been listened to. They should know that they've been heard, and we need to be able to move forward together so that we can get a revised offer.
1: In the UK, Labour has won a by-election in the seat of Makerfield, which could lead the way to a leadership challenge against UK Prime Minister Keir Starmer.
5: Burnham Andrew Murray, commonly known as Andy Burnham, the Labour and Cooperative Party, 24,927.
1: Former Greater Manchester Mayor Andy Burnham has won his seat, bucking a national trend towards far-right party Reform UK.
6: Tonight could, just could, be the turning point. From here on, I will give everything I have got to make it so, to ensure the name Makerfield is forever synonymous with bringing about the change this country needs.
1: He is expected to launch a leadership challenge once he is in Parliament. Keir Starmer has previously warned a leadership contest would be a bad thing for the country. And 7 days of non-stop action will end today with independent LGBTQIA plus community broadcaster Joy FM hitting the airwaves with the last day of its radiothon. To mark the conclusion of the week-long fundraising event, there will be 2 Hour of Power events later today where donations to Joy are matched dollar for dollar up to a certain amount. Turning to sport, the sixth round of the Supercars Championship is underway in Darwin. Drivers took to the track this morning for the first practice session. Ford's Cameron Waters topped the timesheets ahead of Matt Payne and Jack LeBrock. Qualifying will be held soon, with the first race of the weekend to take place later this afternoon.
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0: Well, it certainly looks like rain out there. Just went out a little while ago. The clouds are getting very black and getting a bit lower as well. Currently, the temperature is 12.2 degrees. Feels like 4.7, and we're still heading for that maximum of 14. Well, we actually got there with about 0.4 degree. Bonus, if you like to put it that way, but currently we're heading downhill again, 12.2 as I said. Now the forecast for the rest of the day, showers 1 to 5 millimetres of rain, and the overall forecast is, as I say, cloudy with a very high chance of showers. Well, it's very, looks very likely, although they're becoming less likely in the late afternoon and evening. The winds from the west to northwesterly at 25 to 35 kilometres per hour. No fire danger. Quick look at the weekend. Tomorrow, shower or two, 12 degrees, and that shower could be up to 1 millimetre of rain. Sunday, partly cloudy and 12 degrees, and possibility of 1 millimetre of rain again. And Monday, much the same. Oh, no, Monday is partly cloudy, 12 degrees, no rain on Monday.
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0: Well, the time is 6 minutes past one, which means it's time for a sing-along. Today's sing-along, as I said earlier on the day, is brought to us, will be brought to us today by the Johnson Brothers. And here it is.

Yeah, what a great join in sing along there with the Johnson Brothers. We'll have another sing along next week after 1 o'clock news and weather, of course. But who will be by? I don't know. I have to look through, check it out during the week. Right now, though, on Ram FM 103.3, we've got a track here called Little Sir Echo, Maxie Bygraves.

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Yeah, for all the pipe and drum band fans, including me, the Scotland the Brave there with the Royal Scots Dragoon Guards. Rem FM, where are we? It's 24 minutes past one. Here's a track from Daniel O'Donnell and Mary Duff. Will the Circle be Unbroken?

Yes, this little light of mine there with the Seekers. Daniel O'Donnell and Mary Duff before that. Will the circle be unbroken? Ram FM, 29 minutes to 1 o'clock. Now, here's a very important message. 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It is 1:30. Here's a track from Queen, Bohemian Rhapsody.

0: Yeah, Bohemian Rhapsody there from Queen. And what a great band, Queen. Freddie Mercury there and the Queen. A great band, really. All righty. It is 23 minutes to 2 o'clock right here in REM FM 103.3.
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Yes, come to the Mardi Gras there with Bing Crosby and Rosemary Clooney. 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

baby prunes look like their dad, but not wrinkled quite as bad.

Yes, the Prune Song with Frank Cramett. Coming up, a track from Sir Jimmy Shand, NBE, and Jimmy Shand Jr. And it goes like this. It's called The Grand March.

I've often heard it said and sung that life is sweetest when you're young. And kids 16 to 21 think they're having all the fun. I disagree, I say it isn't so. And I'm one gal who ought to know. I started young and I'm still going strong. But I've learned as I've gone along that life begins at 40. That's when love and living start to become a gentle art. A woman who's been careful finds that's when she's in her prime. And a good man when he's 40 knows just how to take his time. Conservative or sporty, it's not until you're 40 that you learn the how and why and the what and when. In the 20s and the 30s, you want your love in large amounts. But after you reach 40, it's the quality that counts. Yes, life begins at 40. And I've just begun to live all over again. You see, the sweetest things in life grow sweeter as the years roll on. Like the music from a violin that has been well played upon. And the sweetest smoke is from a mellow broken in old pipe. And the sweetest tasting peach is one that's zaftig, round, and ripe. In the 20s and the 30s, you're just an amateur. But after you reach 40, that's when you become a connoisseur. Then it isn't grab and get it, and a straight line for the door. You're not hasty. You're tasty. You enjoy things so much more. For instance, a novice gulps his brandy down. He doesn't understand. Observe a connoisseur, the way he holds it in his hand. How he strokes the glass, fondles it, warms it as he should. Smacks his lips, slowly sips. Boy, it tastes good. Life begins at 40. Then it isn't hit and run, and you find it much more fun. You romance a girl of 20, and it costs you all your dough. But one of 40 thanks you, she hates to see you go. And girls of 20, all they want are big men with strong physiques. I don't say that it's bad, but you do get tired of those damn Greeks.

Yeah, life begins at 40. I go along with that. I think life begins a little bit later than that these days. But anyway, life begins at 40 there with Sophie Tucker. 7 minutes to 2 o'clock. Here's a track from Harry Leader and his orchestra. Good night, wherever you are.

Yes, good night wherever you are there, Harry Leader and his orchestra. Right now it's 3 minutes to 2 o'clock. At 2 o'clock, of course, the news and the weather. And right after that, we'll slip into Friday All Sorts, which means if you have a request after 2 o'clock, it can be anything you like, from Slim Dusty to Elvis to Neil Diamond, Marlene Dietrich, anything you like. Just give me a call on 482-22-1103. In the meantime, here's tip two, Drew the Tulips with the McGuire Sisters.

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2: Hello, I'm Peter Hislop. The federal government is being urged to go back to the drawing board on tax reform after the Treasurer, Jim Chalmers, yesterday walked back changes to the capital gains tax discount. The 50% extra capital gains tax discount for small businesses will be extended to those with a turnover of up to $10 million. But the Australian Chamber of Commerce and Industry says the changes are a patch-up job. First Nations elders are continuing to push for a pause on construction of the Brisbane Olympic Stadium. Adam Evans from the NIRS has more.
3: A book filled with testimonies and photos of Barrambin Victoria Park will be given to the federal government by Brisbane elders as part of their campaign to stop the construction of the 2032 Olympic Stadium. Yagara elder Gajikari Charlton says she wants to hand it to the federal environment minister Murray Watt at his Brisbane office.
4: To present it, you know, have a little yarn with him.
3: The Guri Ten Embassy provides an ongoing presence in the park while traditional owners await the outcomes of applications to stop the project under the Aboriginal and Torres Strait Islander Heritage Protection Act.
2: Some business groups have welcomed mining magnate Gina Rinehart's suggestion rarely used islands off Queensland's coast could be used for building SpaceX satellites. Gilmore Space Technologies CEO Adam Gilmore says while there would be logistical challenges to launching rockets off the Whitsundays, he has called it a great sovereign opportunity. Meanwhile, the Townsville Chamber of Commerce says they'd welcome any investment that shores up manufacturing, referencing Mrs. Rinehart's calls for a sovereign chip manufacturing industry. Former US President Barack Obama says the American public is looking for fairness and mutual respect, not anger and division. The 44th president has opened his presidential center in Chicago. Speaking at the opening, Barack Obama says he wants the nation to heal.
5: If we could bridge some of the differences that drove us apart, then we could build an America where everyone counts and everyone has a fair shot and everyone belongs. And I remain convinced that the overwhelming majority of Americans feel the same way.
2: The End Unfair Evictions campaign is cautiously welcoming the WA government's plan to abolish no-grounds evictions in rental laws. It's the only jurisdiction which still allows families to be evicted into homelessness without needing to provide a reason. Campaign spokesperson Jessie Noakes says it's led to families and children dying of illness during their long wait for public housing. He told National Radio News the system has been bad for too long, so many victims lack faith in the delivery of the changes.
6: Any change would be seen as an opportunity for things to get better, but I think people have become so weary and frustrated with the current system. I mean, we're talking about a system where even people with the highest priority need are still waiting many years in some cases to be housed.
2: And Canada has recorded its first ever World Cup win as the second round of group matches got underway this morning. Laura Devoy has the latest.
7: Canada is on the verge of qualifying for the knockout stage for the first time after a 6-0 thrashing of Qatar. Qatar was forced to play with 9 players after 2 red cards were handed out. Canada has never progressed past the group stage, but is currently on top of Group B with 1 match left to play. The team's next match will be against second-placed Switzerland, who defeated Bosnia and Herzegovina 4-1 this morning. Czechia and South Africa played out a 1-1 draw, and Mexico has defeated South Korea 1-0. The Socceroos will play their second match tomorrow. They'll face the USA in Seattle.
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9: Well, the weather is still a bit dicey out there. It's not raining yet, but it certainly looks like it. The temperature's going further south. It was 12 degrees or something an hour ago. Now it's down to 10.5 degrees, 10.5. Feels like 3.9. And we were heading for a maximum of 14, if I think we can forget that for the rest of the day. Heading for an overnight minimum tonight of 7 degrees. And the forecast for the rest of the day is a very high chance of showers. I expect 1 to 5 millimetres of rain. There's no fire danger. All right, looking ahead to the weekend, if there's any changes there. No, tomorrow a shower or two, tomorrow in 12 degrees. Sunday, partly cloudy in 12. Monday, partly cloudy also, and 12 degrees.
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Welcome once again to RAM FM 103.3 to Friday All Sorts. As I said a minute ago, can you have a request, give me a call, 4822-1103. Anything you like, Slim Dusty, Frank Sinatra, Harry Secombe, the Webb Brothers, anything you like, just give me a call. Otherwise, sit back, relax and hopefully enjoy the program I've put together. My name's Mel Ritchie, if you just tuned in, by the way, and missed the last program, and I'm here until 4 o'clock, as I say, with these Friday All Sorts. And we're going to kick off with Eileen and Noel, a track called High Cotton.

0: Yes, don't you ever wonder why there with the... That was Two-Tone Pony brought us that. Before that, All the Way there with Frank Sinatra and Celine Dion. And Eileen and Noel kicked off three in a row there with High Cotton. 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
0: All right, Adam Harvey fan. Adam's coming to the end of his... 25 years of working overtime tour, and if you can still catch him, he's got a couple of concerts still to go. The 25th of June, which is a Friday, he'll be at the South Windsor at the Bly Park Hotel at South Windsor, if you're down that way. And 27th of June on the Saturday, he'll be at Albion Park Rail, at the Oaks Hotel at the Albion Park Rail. 28th of June, which is the final concert of the tour. You'll get to us at this stage. He'll be at the Royal Hotel in Queanbeyan on the Saturday, the 28th of June. I don't know the times, I think you'd have to ring the hotel, but the Royal Hotel at Queanbeyan on the 28th of June, you can catch Adam Harvey with a final concert of his 25 years of working overtime tour. And we won't go back 25 years, we'll go back a fair way though to one of Adam's earlier songs, The House That Jack Built.

Yes, the house that Jack built there with Adam Harvey. Now, a complete change of genre. We're going to Harry Secombe, Sir Harry Secombe, with all things bright and beautiful.

0: Yes, all things bright and beautiful there with Sir Harry Secombe. Now, coming up is a track from the French family band, Stewie French in Camilla. I should say someone's just in the kitchen, just checking. Anyway, they got a new album out called Hewan to Hickory, and it's out now. It's available through their website. Stewie and Camilla, of course, the French family band, have been stationed in Nashville, Tennessee, in America for the last 3 or 4 years, and still there and doing a great job. You can catch them on YouTube. They do a YouTube program out of their living room as well, and so you can catch them on YouTube for sure. But anyway, a new album's called Hewan to Hickory, French family band, and here is the title track.
1: Heard you talking about that old hewn pine, how it stood tall and strong through the test of time. Kind of reminds me of the old hickory you said your dad used to swing. And his hard-working, weathered and leathered hands way down there yonder in Van Diemen's land. Roots grow deep and intertwine. Seasons change, birds keep flying, just looking for a song. 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

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Just two old feathers shooting the breeze, sitting here talking about the birds and the trees.

0: Yeah, a bit of a marathon there. Four in a row there. The reason for that is we just had a visitor in the studio. I won't mention his name, but he was here and he's going to be, he's looking like being a new presenter for us, and we always use presenters, so that's welcome to him. And had a look around. I think he likes us, so, and looks the idea of it. So new presenter coming up in the very near future. But what you heard there, as I say, in that little marathon song for Mum there with Kelly Tassoni, the Webb Brothers brought us the Dry Weather Blues. The French Family Band brought their titles track to their album. I'll play another song off that album actually in a little while. Hugh Under Hickory. And Sir Harry Secombe there with All Things Bright and Beautiful. 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
0: And we will have another track off the French Family Band's new album, Hugh Under Hickory. This one's called Till the World Starts Spinning Again. The main vocals are done by their son, Sonny. And when they perform, it's Stewie and Camille and Sonny on stage generally. And when they perform, well, they've been to Grand Ole Opry and a few other places, well, lots of places around America, that's for sure. And they come back to Australia and do some concerts for us every now and then as well. So we'll keep an eye out for them. And as soon as I know they're coming, I'll let you know face and where they're going to be playing. So we'll catch up with them. But anyway, here they are, the French Family Band with Till the World Starts Spinning Again.

0: Yeah, the French family band there, Till the World Starts Spinning Again, off their new album, Hugh on to Hickory, as I said, available through their website, and hopefully they're coming out to Australia. For, well, not too sure when, but I know they do come back a couple of times a year to, and do concerts for us out here as well. So we'll keep an eye on that, folks, because it'd be great to catch them. All right, where are we? 14 minutes to 3 o'clock. Here's Lonnie Donegan with a good old Lonnie Donegan song. Goes like this.
1: Now here's a little story. To tell it is a must. About an unsung hero that moves away a dust. Some people make a fortune, others earn a mint. 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In fact, he's flipping skint.

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It's yours, the De Castro sisters there, and before that, Marty Wild, Abba Gavendi, and My Old Man to Dustman, there with Lonnie Donegan. Rem FM, where are we? 5 minutes to 3 o'clock. Here's a track coming up from the Jammin' Divas. I was going to say Divas, but I'll catch myself in time. The Jammin' Divas, they're a group from Melbourne, and they got a song here called The White Cliffs of Dover. The Jammin' Divas.

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1: Yeah, so White Cliffs of Dover there with the Jam and Divas, as I said, from Melbourne. Ram FM, it's 2 minutes to 3 o'clock to take us up to the 3 o'clock news and with a little piano here from Peter Horan.

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2: Good afternoon, I'm Peter Hislop. Federal Opposition Leader Angus Taylor says the federal government needs to scrap all changes to negative gearing and the capital gains tax discount. It comes after the government announced lifting the threshold for inclusion in the 50% capital gains tax discount from turnovers of $2 million to $10 million. Angus Taylor has criticised the Greens for not opposing the bill. He's also criticised Jim Chalmers for the changes.
3: His own plan says that we'll get less houses as a result of these taxes. His own plan, his own budget, says we're going to have higher rents. His own budget.
2: One person has been arrested after police moved on protesters outside a public housing block in Sydney. More than 200 people initially rallied to save 750 public homes earmarked for demolition at an encampment which has been set up for weeks. The state government has promised to build 3,000 new homes on the site, more than half of which will be social and affordable homes. Police say all protesters, except a 22-year-old woman, complied with move-on orders. She has been charged with trespassing and will front court next week. The former head of KPMG has defended the consultancy firm's handling of confidential client information at a parliamentary committee. Andrew Yates resigned last month when the allegations were raised under parliamentary privilege that the firm mishandled confidential information. Under questioning from Greens Senator Barbara Pocock, he says the organisation has taken accountability.
4: Senator, there has been inappropriate sharing of information. The firm has conceded
5: that. I'm asking whether ethics were trumped at the first hurdle in pursuit of revenue.
4: I don't believe that is the way the firm operated, Senator.
5: In this example, how is that not what happened?
4: It's a very long and complex situation.
2: The Prime Minister has wished the Socceroos luck ahead of their second match at the World Cup. Australia will face the USA in Seattle tomorrow morning from 5 a.m. Australian Eastern Standard Time. Anthony Albanese spoke to some of the players on a video call. Milos Deganek said the team has felt the support of Aussies overseas.
6: We've done a whole nation proud, and the fans that are here, they're immaculate. I think we had the other night, was it 12, 13,000 Aussies in the stadium?
7: That's the thing about football, is it unites a whole nation. One of the great things about our team, the Socceroos, is they represent that whole diversity in one country.
2: Researchers are calling for Australia to secure its helium supply chain. Scarlett Coppola has more.
8: Helium quietly keeps MRI scanners, semiconductor factories and quantum computers running. It's essential for cooling superconducting magnets in hospitals and plays a key role in manufacturing advanced computer chips. Dr. Arup George from the University of New South Wales says helium's important to modern technology is often overlooked, despite growing demand from industries including healthcare, artificial intelligence and quantum computing. Experts warn that shortages could disrupt hospitals, research laboratories and high-tech manufacturing worldwide.
2: And briefly, an influenza outbreak has affected 150 US Army recruits at an Air Force base in Texas. It comes just weeks after Defence Secretary Pete Hegseth ended mandatory flu vaccinations. Turning to sport, and Brody Kostecki will start from pole position in this afternoon's supercars race in Darwin. Kostecki topped the qualifying session this afternoon with Anton Di Pasquale in second and Matt Payne in third. Today's race is the first of three to be held this weekend.
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10: Well, the sun's come out a little bit. Again, I think it's not real bright, but it's out there. And the temperature's gone up a little bit, not much. Still well below our maximum expected. It's 10.5 degrees at 10.5 degrees. Feels like 4.9. And as I said, we were heading for a maximum of 14. Won't get there now, I don't think. Well, we've been there already, but I don't think we'll get there again. Heading for an overnight minimum, though, of 7 degrees. Forecast for the rest of the day for Goulburn, well, they're still telling us up to 1 to 5 mils of rain, so showers expected. There's a very high chance of those showers, by the way, but it keeps coming and going. It looks like it's going to rain any minute, then the sun comes out. I don't know. Anyway, that's the forecast, and there is no fire danger at the moment. Now, the weekend, we can look at that and see what's happening in the weekend. Nothing's changed there. We can expect a shower or two tomorrow and 12 degrees. We're up to 2 mils of rain tomorrow. Sunday, partly cloudy and 12 degrees, and Monday, again, partly cloudy, also 12 degrees.
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10: Well, currently the time is 3:05. Don't forget at 4 o'clock today, after 4 o'clock news and weather, Ruflina will be in to take you right through to 6 o'clock with her drive time program, and right that Kev will be in with the 70s program. So all happening here on Ram FM, folks. Stay with us. I'm going to kick off with one from Kamal. This is an old one that's going to slow us right down for a little while. Old Man River. Not old, O-L apostrophe Man River. Kamal.

0: Yes, the Statler Brothers there with You Could Be Coming to Me. Old Man River there with Kamal on Ram FM at 12 minutes past three. Track coming up from Danny Kaye and Jimmy Durante. Won't you come home, Bill Bailey? Won't you come home?
1: Hello? Who is this, Isabel? Your man left you? Okay, I'll deliver your message to the world verbatim. So stop your sighing, stop your crying. I'll find that man and bring him back to you. Won't you come home, Bill Bailey? Won't you come home? I moan the whole day long. I'll do the cooking, darling. I'll pay the rent. I know I've done you wrong. Remember that rainy evening I drove you out?

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Yeah, Terry Jacks there with Seasons in the Sun. Jimmy Rogers brought us In an English Country Garden, and Harry Belafonte brought us the Banana Boat Song, Deo, Deo, yes. Ram FM, where I'll be, 29 minutes past three. Here's a track from the Kingston Trio, all about the Everglades. This goes back to December 1960.

0: Yeah, 1957 went a little bit further back than the Everglades, and that one, At the Hop, there with Denny and the Juniors. Everly Brothers brought us Bebopalula and the Everglades with the Kingston Trio on REM FM 103.3 at 23 minutes to 4 o'clock.
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4: Evening. This is a random breath test. Please blow into this tube continuously for 3 seconds.
3: Plenty of hot air in there, eh?
4: Please take the tube. You're fine. No drinks tonight.
3: My oath. I've had a skinful.
4: Not you.
5: No, officer, it was my turn to drive.
4: No worries. You can go.
3: Cheers, Osva. Have a good night.
6: He's one of the smartest guys on the road tonight.
5: Thank you. Good night.
6: Why? Because he got a lift with his girlfriend. Every police car in New South Wales is an RBT unit. Drink and don't drive, you legend. A message from the RTA.

All right, coffee time there with the Kirby Stone 4. Andy Stewart there with the Battle Is O'er. Ram FM, it's a quarter to four, which is just about time for me to get out of the chair and let Rafina in. So she'll take us right through to drive time, right through to 6 o'clock, with, I should say, with the drive time program right after the 4 o'clock news and weather. And at 6 o'clock, Kev will be in with the 70s program. So it's, as I said before, folks, it's all happening here on Ram FM. Stay with us. Have a great weekend. Stay warm. Stay dry. And, of course, hope your footy team wins. It's about time my footy team had a bit of a win, so let's hope so. Anyway, hope yours wins as well. And I'll catch up with you next Thursday at 2 o'clock for Thursday All Sorts. So in the meantime, folks, have a great week. And we're going to go out with Hank Koopman, Donna Marie with I Sure Would Like You for a Friend. See you next week.

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1: National Radio News.
2: Good afternoon, I'm Peter Hislop. The federal government is warning bird flu may have arrived in Australia after a wild bird was found sick in southern Western Australia. A positive result was returned in initial testing. Samples have been sent to the CSIRO for confirmatory testing, with results expected tomorrow. Agriculture Minister Julie Collins has warned people not to touch dead or sick birds.
3: Please take photos or record it from a safe distance. 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I want everyone to know that this is what we have been preparing for. If it is confirmed to be the H5 bird flu, this will be sobering but not unexpected given the spread globally.
2: Victoria Police say they will continue to work with international partners to investigate the alleged arson attack on the Adas Israel synagogue in December 2024. A third man has been charged today. Police allege the 20-year-old and two accomplices broke into the Melbourne synagogue and set it alight. Acting Assistant Commissioner Paul O'Halloran says it's a multi-agency investigation.
4: And it's a strong testament to the cooperative, strong working relationship between Victoria Police, AFP, and of course our security partners. So I thank all of our investigators in particular for their unwavering professionalism and ongoing work in relation to this incident and other incidents.
2: Protesters are disassembling an encampment at Sydney's Waterloo public housing estate after police issued move-on orders. The encampment was set up nearly a month ago. Demolition was due to begin at the end of May. One protester allegedly locked herself to a truck carrying demolition equipment. A 22-year-old woman was arrested, charged with defying the move-on order. She will face court on Monday. Advocates want the rebuild of the site to be 100% public housing. The state government wants to build a mix of social, private and affordable homes. Police in Western Australia will be the first in the country to use live facial recognition cameras. A marked police van will be placed outside major events or in crowded areas with cameras scanning people's faces, looking for those on the sex offender list or who have a warrant out there for arrest. There's about 4,000 people in each of those categories. WA Police Commissioner Cole Blanche says the cameras won't record the faces of people not on the list.
5: Pictures of people who are not on the list is deleted essentially immediately, and it's pixelated. The people who are not on the list, their image is pixelated even for the operator in the vans.
2: Traditional owners are reclaiming country where Captain Cook once arrived in a landmark decision. More than 3,000 hectares in and around Cooktown in far north Queensland will return to First Nations people under an agreement recognising their long-standing ties to the area. 2,920 hectares of jointly managed Cape York Peninsula Aboriginal land will be owned by the Bubu Nubun Aboriginal Corporation. And there are calls for the creation of a near 1.2 million hectare national park in southern New South Wales. The Great Southern Forest National Park would stretch from the Illawarra to the Victorian border, becoming one of the largest conservation landscapes in Australia. It would bring together 55 forests, 24 flora reserves and 98 existing national parks. The National Parks Association of New South Wales says the proposal will protect threatened ecological communities, flora and animal species. In sport in the NRL tonight, it's the Knights against the Dragons at McDonald Jones Stadium, and in the AFL, the Gold Coast Suns take on Hawthorn at Carrara Oval.
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7: And for Goulburn, local weather update for this hour, it's partly cloudy, very high chance of showers in the northwest. Winds from northwest 20 to 30 kilometers per hour, becoming light in the late evening. Overnight temperature falling to around 7 and daytime temperature reaching between 10 and 14 degrees. Currently, it's the low 10 degrees. And that's the Goulburn Local Weather Update for this hour. 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
7: Welcome to Drive Time Mix. I'm Rufina Pritchard. I'll be with you until 6 o'clock tonight. It is 5 minutes past the hour of 4. Let's start with Lionel Richie, Deep River Woman.

0: with Hungry Eyes. That is Eric Carmen. Jade Harley and Rodney Vincent will be performing on Sunday, September the 6th at 2 p.m. at the Goulburn Workers Club. Come along. Jade Harley is recognized as the king of country and rock and roll in Australia, together with Rodney. Joined forces to present one hell of a show, a country and rock and roll show, and that would be on again at the Goulburn Workers Club on Sunday, September the 6th, 2 p.m. CSA.
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Seasons of the Heart. That is the tracks from the 16th studio album by singer-songwriter John Denver. It was first released in 1982, and the singer-songwriter dedicated that album to his estranged wife, Annie, and the album was created as a love poem to her. They divorced the following year. Something must happen. Full Simon coming up next. Graceland.

0: 27 minutes to 5 o'clock. You're on Drive Time. Fundraiser for Motor Neuron Disease will be on Saturday, 20th of June. That's this weekend. Come along to the Astor Hotel here in Goulburn at the Attic. The door will open around 7 p.m. and there will be auctions. Auction items, lucky door prize, raffles, live music, local bands, and many more. Come along again, that's this weekend at the Astor Hotel at the Attic.
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0: Rebecca para Rebecca McIntyre. Meaning, very nice music by Rebecca McIntyre. 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
2: Strong interpersonal relationships. So having people that you can rely on, people in your life that you can know you can turn to when times are tough, is a really important protective factor through all of life's challenges. Through those moments where we might feel a little bit overwhelmed, we might feel anxious, or we might indeed be facing something that we do need some extra support for. So being able to have people that you can turn to, people that you've invested time, energy, and of course created those strong connections with, is really important. And what research has shown us is that sense of connection, that sense of belonging, which is so often driven by those interpersonal relationships, can be a protective factor against suicide. So Are You OK? Focuses on ensuring that people do feel connected, that there are people in their life that they can turn to, and there are people that they can rely on through all of life's ups and downs.
1: To get some practical advice on how to build stronger relationships and to access a range of information on how to support yourself and those around you through difficult times, why not head to ruok.org.au.
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And that is the Bee Gees. That's coming up next will be Andy Williams with More, and then after that we cross to the second hour of Drive Time Mix after the weather and news update. So please be with me on the second hour of the show.

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3: Good afternoon, I'm Peter Hislop. The Federal Agriculture Minister says she's determined to support beef producers as China introduces a 55% import tariff. The Australian Meat Industry Council has confirmed it has exhausted the annual duty-free beef export quota, which has triggered the 55% levy for the rest of this year. The council says there are immediate impacts for exporters and the quota is a consequential milestone. Agriculture Minister Julie Collins says she has been in contact with China.
4: We've made it clear that Australian beef does not pose a threat to the Chinese domestic beef sector. We have raised this matter directly with China and we continue to work closely with industry to advocate for our world-class beef exporters and producers.
3: Australia's run as the only continent free of bird flu could be over, with a potential case found in WA. Laura Devoy reports.
5: Sobering but not unexpected is how the Federal Agriculture Minister described a potential case of avian influenza in southern Western Australia. A migratory wild bird found sick has returned a positive result for bird flu in testing, with results of further tests expected tonight or tomorrow. Australia was the only continent free of the disease, which can pose a major risk to animals and agriculture and can also be contracted by humans. Agriculture Minister Julie Collins says there is no evidence of any mass mortality at this time or of infection in poultry. She says the government is well placed to respond to and manage the situation.
3: KPMG's former chief executive Andrew Yates has faced a grilling at a parliamentary committee. The consulting giant has been accused of mishandling confidential client information for the purpose of seeking new business. The accounting peak body has today said KPMG had not made it aware of previous audits before the allegations were made public. Andrew Yates has defended his former employer.
6: I leave the profession feeling that the Big Four accounting firms are incredibly important, strong, good firms. But they're big and they make mistakes.
3: WA's public housing advocates say they're wary of the state government's plans to abolish no grounds evictions in rentals. The End Unfair Evictions campaign says each year hundreds of children are evicted to homelessness when their family's public housing tenancy is terminated. WA is the last state to introduce no grounds evictions laws. Campaign spokesperson Jessie Noakes says many advocates remain sceptical.
7: Until the details actually revealed, and until the laws and the policies change and people on the ground can see the impacts, we're going to keep ensuring that there's scrutiny and pressure and oversight on this government.
3: And a Senate inquiry into sweeping cuts to the NDIS has delayed reporting findings for a second time. The committee was due to hand down a report today, but the deadline has been pushed back to Tuesday. Turning to sport now, and all Socceroos players are fit and ready to go for tomorrow's World Cup clash against the United States. Australia defeated Turkey 2-0 in its first match last weekend. The USA is also coming off a win. Socceroos coach Tony Popovich says the Americans have a different style of play to the Turkish.
8: Turkey were more European style in terms of their technical build-up, slower build-up, fantastic possession. I think the US team has a good mix of the two, very powerful, very athletic.
3: The match gets underway at 5 a.m. Australian Eastern Standard Time.
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10: And for Goulburn local weather outlook for the rest of the week, today Friday, showers, 14 degrees and we're expecting 8 degrees overnight. Saturday, partly cloudy, 11 again on Sunday, partly cloudy, and on the following Monday, sunny 11 degrees. Currently, it's 9 degrees. And that's the Goulburn local weather update for this hour. 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

5 minutes past the hour of 5 o'clock, I say a little prayer with Dionne Warwick. Coming up will be our requested song. This one goes to Gwinda. Gwinda Agaritha McNeil, I'll Accept the Rose. And also, today, I could not find the version with John Denver. However, I got the new Crystal Minstrel. So, hope you like it. And bear in mind, I will look for it and put it into this USB. Thank you. Here's your songs.

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0: time mix. It is 24 minutes past the hour of 5. My mistake was to love you with Diana Ross. The 24th Gunning Patchwork Weekend will be on Friday the 26th and also Sunday the 28th of June at the Gunning Shire. That will be from 9 a.m. till 4:30 p.m. Come along. Also, the Salbus Community Connect Crockwell will be on Wednesday and Thursday at Uniting Church, Goulburn Street in Crockwell, 9 a.m. until 11:30 a.m. Finding it up, pop in and have a chat about ways that you can seek support over the morning tea or just sit around and join the conversations. All are welcome. Again, that will be on every Wednesday and Thursday. Up next, messages from our sponsors. I'll be right back.
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0: That is a cover song. Marvin Gaye, Abraham, Martin, and John. That is first recorded by Dion in 1968 and also 1969. The Miracles, or Smokey Robinson's and the Miracles, do their version. That song itself is a tribute to a memory for four Americans: Abraham Lincoln, John F. Kennedy, Martin Luther King Jr., and Robert F. Kennedy. Yes, that is the inspiration of that song. Messages from our sponsors. I'll be right back.
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0: get me wrong. The Pretenders. Just briefly acknowledge all our presenters today. And yes, Mal Richie was here, definitely, from yesterday's year, and also all sorts of music. Myself went here just about time, and Kib will not be in tonight, but Bird and Jeffrey will be doing the 8 o'clock show for Stereo Revival around 8 o'clock. So thanking all our presenters today.
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0: Three Times a Lady. Well, that's the end of me for today, and of course you all have enjoyed yourself for the good weekend, or make sure you have a good weekend. So yes, Saturday, Sunday, and I'll be back again Monday for more Drive Time Mix. Thanking you all for tuning in. Thank you, Gwinda. 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
0: Adios, abidrzayan. Salamat po and good evening to you all.
2: It almost been devoured. Could I talk to you, ma'am?
3: Who are you?
2: I'm St. George, ma'am. Homicide, ma'am. I want to ask you a few questions, ma'am. I understand you were almost devoured by the ma'am. Is that right, Dragon?
3: It was terrible. He breathed fire on me. He baned me already.
2: How can I be sure of that, ma'am?
3: Believe me, I got it straight from the dragon's mouth.
2: 11:45 p.m. I rode over the King's Highway. I saw a man. Stopped to talk to him. Pardon me, sir. Could I talk to you for just a minute, sir?
4: Sure, I don't mind.
2: What do you do for a living?
4: I'm a knave.
2: Didn't they pick you up on a 903 last year for stealing tarts?
4: Yeah? So what, do you want to make a federal case out of it?
2: No, sir. We heard it was a dragon operating in this neighborhood. We just want to know if you've seen him.
4: Sure, I've seen him.
2: Mm-hmm. Could you describe him for me?
4: What's to describe? You see one dragon, you've seen them all.
2: Would you try and remember, sir, just for the record? We just want to get the facts, sir.
4: Well, he was, you know, he had orange polka dots.
2: Yes, sir.
4: Purple feet, breathing fire and smoke.
2: Mm-hmm.
4: And one big bloodshot eye right in the middle of his forehead, and, like that.
2: Notice anything unusual about him?
4: No, he's just a run-the-mill dragon, you know.
2: Mm-hmm. Yes, sir, you can go now.
4: Hey, by the way, how are you going to catch him?
2: I thought you'd never ask. A dragon net. 3:05 p.m. I was riding back into the courtyard to make my report to the lab. Then it happened. It was a dragon.
5: Hey, I'm the fire-breathing dragon. You must be St. George, right?
2: Yes, sir.
5: I see you got one of them new 45 caliber swords.
2: That's about the size of it.
5: You slay me.
2: That's what I wanted to talk to you about.
5: What do you mean?
2: I'm taking in a 502. You figure it out.
5: What's the charge?
2: Devouring maidens out of season.
5: Out of season? You never pinned that rap on me. Do you hear me, cop?
2: Yeah, I hear you. I got you in a 412, too.
5: A 412? What's a 412?
2: Overacting. Let's go.
6: On September the 5th, the dragon was tried and convicted. His fire was put out and his maiden devouring license revoked. Maiden devouring out of season is punishable by a term of not less than 50 or more than 300 years.

bet you me, I bet you, and everything.

I have a message for you. A very sad message. My subject for this evening will be Little Bo Peep. It says here, Little Bo Peep, who was a little girl, has lost her sheep and doesn't know where to find them. Now that's reasonable, isn't it? It's reasonable to assume if Little Bo Peep had lost her sheep, it's only natural that she wouldn't know where to find them. That basically is reasonable. But leave them alone. Now that overwhelms me. Completely overwhelms me. The man said she lost a sheep. Turns right around and only states she doesn't know where to find them. And then has the stupid audacity to say, leave them alone. Now think for a moment, think. If the sheep were lost and you couldn't find them, you'd have to leave them alone, wouldn't you? So leave them alone. Leave them alone. It's in the book. Leave them alone. And they being the sheep, they will come home. Ah, yes, they'll come home. Oh, there'll be a brighter day tomorrow. They will come home. It's in the book. They will come home. A wagon, their tails. Pray tell me, what else could they wag? They will come home a wagon, their tails. Behind them. Did we think they'd wag them in front? Of course, they might have come home in reverse. They could have done that, I really don't know. But nonetheless, it's in the book. Now, if you will kindly pick up your books and turn to page 222. We'll ask you all to sing. You'll find your books on the backs of your seats. Are we ready? Everyone, 222, let's really enjoy ourselves. Let's live it up all together.

shall we now sing the second verse? Let's fill it with a great exuberance. Let's live it up. It's not raining inside tonight. Everyone, let's have a happy time. Are we ready? All together, the second verse. Little Herman and Brother Thurman had an aversion to washing their ears. Grandma scrubbed them with the Lysol, and they haven't heard a word in years. Then let us all sing right out of them. Oh, Grandma's Lysol, sing all out. All over the place, the pots and kettles, the dirty dishes, and also hands, and also kettles. Well, let's sing what's left of the last verse. Let's have a happy time, everyone. The last verse, all together, everyone. Thank you kindly.

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1: Good evening, ladies and gentlemen, and welcome to Stereo Revival. My name is Braden. I'll be with you for the next couple of hours, bringing you rock, pop, and soul from the 50s till now. Coming up soon, we've got another unusual Friday night show, or it's actually becoming usual, because we've got another compilation album. Those of you who are regular listeners will know that this year I've been slowly collecting some random compilation albums from the 80s and mining them for both classics and things that have faded into obscurity. Tonight we've got 88 Kicks On, and that's coming up very soon. And we're going to check that one out and see if there's some old favourites, some buried treasure, and some very, very, very, very 80s songs. In the meantime, we're going to get things underway with a track by the Go-Betweens. This is Cattle and Cane.

I Can't Stand the Rain and Peebles. Bang a Gong, Get It On by T-Rex and the Go-Betweens with Cattle and Cane. Up next, we've got Procol Harum. This is Conquistador.

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2: All right, so tonight's album that we're going to be exploring is 88 Kicks On, with a cover full of Converse, because kicks, obviously. And it kicks off with a classic Billy Ocean tune, Get Out of My Dreams, Get Into My Car.

Boys by Sabrina, Groove by Eurogliders, and Get Out of My Dreams, Get Into My Car by Billy Ocean. This next song appears on so many compilations that I swear Bross made as much money from it on these CDs as they did on the single and their own album. This is, of course, Bross's big hit, which enjoyed significant airplay in 1988, and we're going to hear it now. So many years later, you may remember it. It's called When Will I Be Famous?

wet before they got really big with what many people believe is their one hit, their cover of Love Is All Around. They had previous hits before that, Sweet Little Mystery there. We also had Rick Astley with My Arms Keep Missing You. Yes, he had other hits as well. And When Will I Be Famous by Bross, of course. Here's one by Debbie Gibson, name you don't hear that much anymore, with Shake Your Love. In this block, we're also going to have two other ones. One that you probably will know, Sign Your Name by Terence Trent D'Arby, an enduring classic. The other is one of the reasons I love these compilations, in that some things were hits that you really forget were hits. Last time when we had 87 Hots Up, it was Star Trekkin' by The Firm. This time it's the Australian Olympians, yes, the actual 1988 Australian Olympic team, with You're Not Alone. Brace yourself. It's not that bad, but I mean, it's not the kind of thing you would imagine would make a compilation of 80s songs today.

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2: Some of the voices in that last single, You're Not Alone, included the man who wrote it, John Schumann, who you may also know for writing I Was Only 19, who co-wrote it with Angry Anderson, Rob Hurst, Bernie Lynch and Mal Logan. Hurst, unsurprisingly, played the drums on it. Angry Anderson also sang Julie Anthony, Mary Has a Party, a lot of people from all walks of entertainment. Tommy Emmanuel played the guitar. Kate Sobrano, members of the Rockmelons, Renee Geyer, Grace Knight, Brian Mannix, Norman May, the runner, and a whole bunch of the actual current athletes and para-athletes from 1988. So, yeah, very unusual single. Not the sort of thing that gets made nowadays, I think. We're going to keep going now with Robert Plant. This is Heaven Knows.

Talent to My Heart by Taylor Dane, Underworld with Underneath the Radar, and Heaven Knows by Robert Plant. This next one was a massive comeback for Cheap Trick, a song that they initially thought was not right for them, but ended up being one of the biggest hits of their career. This is The Flame.

Love is a Bridge by the late 80s iteration of the Little River Band. Bananarama by I Want You Back and The Flame by Cheap Trick. We're going to close out our 1988 celebration of 88 Kicks On with this trio of tracks, starting with Tiffany and Could Have Been. Let's try that again, starting with Tiffany and Could Have Been.

Whitney Houston, Where Do Broken Hearts Go? Michael Bolton, Sitting on the Dock of the Bay. I think he won a Grammy for that one. Was that for When a Man Loves a Woman? At any rate, it was part of a very successful run of singles for him, and Could Have Been by Tiffany. That wraps up 88 Kicks On, our most recent compilation album to find its way onto Stereo Revival. Been enjoying exploring these tracks, these albums. I mean, Heaven Knows is not a Robert Plant single I would often put on myself, but in the context of this album, I really enjoy it. I haven't heard Underneath the Radar in years. Tracks like Love Is a Bridge, I never put on that era of the Little River Band, or Wet Wet Wet's pre Love Is All Around career just gets so little attention. And it's what I love about these albums, is those ones that you never think about, those hits that you forget were hits. Anyway, let's head towards the end of the show. This next one is The Stones, Tumblin' Dice.

Song to the Siren by Mortal Coil, a cover of the Tim Buckley classic. We also had Running Scared by Roy Orbison and Tumbling Dice by the Rolling Stones. Leave You Tonight with Love Is Not Real by Meatloaf from the album Hankel Teddy Bear, featuring a guitar duel between Steve Vai and Brian May. I hope you enjoy. I will see you next time. Until then, have a great weekend and good night.

0: celebrating the sounds of Memphis for 21 years. Welcome to another episode of Beale Street Caravan.
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0: Hi, I'm your co-host, Pat Mitchell-Worley.
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1: After the break, we'll sit down with Robert and producer Steve Jordan, and it's an interview you don't want to miss.
0: That's all coming up right now on Beale Street Caravan.
1: What's up, Pat?
0: Oh, not much.
1: We have one heck of a show lined up this week.
0: Five-time Grammy Award winner Robert Cray is with us. And wait, it gets even better.
1: How do you even top that?
0: Backing him are Memphis legends, the internationally recognized High Rhythm Section. And behind the kit is the renowned drummer Steve Jordan.
1: Let's fill in the blanks for the fine people out there in radio land. So Robert Cray is one of the finest guitar players and vocalists on the planet. We all know that. And there's always been this Memphis thread throughout his career. He's made many of his records in Memphis at Ardent Studios and at Royal Studios. Willie Mitchell produced a few of his studio efforts. He's in deep with the Mitchell family, which kind of brings us to this most recent effort.
0: Oh, and let me add that Robert also recorded and toured many times with the Memphis Horns, Wayne Jackson, and Andrew Love.
1: Right.
0: They were a big part of his sound in the 80s and 90s, and the Horns were the original on-air personalities for the radio program you're listening to now.
1: That's right. So enter producer, drummer, slash one of the most tasteful and talented musicians in the world, Steve Jordan.
0: Steve Jordan, known best for his work with Keith Richards, The Stones, Bob Dylan, Neil Young, B.B. King, Buddy Guy, Alicia Keys, and most recently John Mayer. He's played with a lot of people.
1: And, at least in my mind, also known for that little documentary that he and Robert Cray made with their old pal Keith Richards back in the late 80s, Hail Hail Rock and Roll. That changed the course of this right here 12-year-old boy's life.
0: Did you tell him that?
1: No. He's pretty intense in person, so I just kind of shut up.
0: Well, Robert and Steve holed up in Memphis a few months ago at Royal Studios with our friend Boo Mitchell behind the console and cut a record with a group of living legends, the High Rhythm Section, Leroy and Charles Hodges, Archie Turner, and Lanny McMillan leading the horn section. These are the guys. Well, I don't even know where to start.
1: I know, there's not enough time in our program.
0: Not only are they our friends and some of the best people you could ever know, they're simply the baddest, funkiest rhythm section ever.
1: Mm-hmm.
0: They are behind all these classic Memphis soul cuts that came out on High Records. Al Green, Ann Peebles, Otis Clay, Don Bryant, O.V. Wright. I mean, it's mind-blowing.
1: Yeah. The result is titled Robert Cray and High Rhythm. It's out right now on JV Records. This week's program is their coming out party captured live in Memphis in front of an adoring crowd of fans, friends, and relatives.
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1: 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The soundtrack of America was made in Tennessee.
2: We're back, and for those of you just tuning in, this week we're featuring Robert Cray with High Rhythm as they celebrate the release of a brand new studio effort recorded at Royal Studios right here in Memphis, Tennessee.
0: The show was captured at Laughlin Yard. Let's talk a little bit about that. It's a very unique setting.
2: You know, it's a barn. They refer to it as a, quote, coach house, which I guess sounds a little more debonair, but it's a giant barn in downtown Memphis. It has to be over 100 years old. It's where the stables for the Peabody Hotel's carriage horses were, and I think before that, it was a cotton warehouse or something.
0: A very unique, special place, a very raw and real setting, right smack in the middle of the hustle and bustle of downtown. And I'll add that Beale Street Caravan queen of the mixing console, Don Hopkins, had the place rocking.
2: She is the best. So you and I were over at Royal Studios while the guys were rehearsing for the show. That was really fun. Hanging out with the Hodges brothers and Tex and Harold from the Masqueraders. And you had a chance to sit down and talk with Robert Cray and Steve Jordan. Let's listen in on that.
0: Well, we are here at Royal Studio. Actually, we're not in the Beale Street Caravan studio, but we are in historic. I have that Beale Street Caravan queen of the mixing console, Don Hopkins, had the place rocking.
2: She is the best. So you and I were over at Royal Studios while the guys were rehearsing for the show. That was really fun, hanging out with the Hodges brothers and Tex and Harold from the Masqueraders. And you had a chance to sit down and talk with Robert Cray and Steve Jordan.

0: Producer, how do you view yourself? When you introduce yourself to people, do you say, oh, hey, I play music, or do you say, oh, I produce records?
1: I'm a musician. Mm-hmm. And I think that's the thing that I always gravitate to. First, that's the thing that keeps me honest, and it informs every other thing that I do. If I'm producing, engineering, arranging, composing, it's from the place of being a musician.
0: What was the thing that hooked you guys together? What was the thing that said, yeah, I want to work with him?
2: Well, we've had the opportunity over the years. It was 30 years ago, just over 30 years ago, that we met during the filming of Hail, Hail, Rock and Roll. And so we had that great opportunity to work together. And I mean, think...
1: Yeah, we owe it to Chuck Berry,
2: yeah,
1: actually,
2: yeah,
1: that we were working together.
2: Yeah.
1: So it was kind of apropos on the day he passed that the two of us were together.
2: Yeah.
0: Wow.
1: Mm-hmm. Yeah. It's kind of wild.
2: And this, I believe, is the fifth project that we've worked together on. We had talked about doing another project, and Steve had emailed me and said, I got it. Robert Cray in High Rhythm. And I said, that's great, you know. And we can record here at Royal Studios. So that's how we came together for this project.
0: It's definitely not your first time calling on some Memphis artists to participate in your musical journey.
2: No.
0: You've worked with Duck Dunn, Steve Cropper, the Memphis Horns.
2: Memphis Horns.
0: The Horns were in the band, in fact.
2: Exactly.
0: For a while. And then also Willie Mitchell produced.
2: He produced a cut on one of the albums that Steve produced,
1: yeah.
2: Take Your Shoes Off. And so we came here for some work, and we also recorded in Nashville as well for that particular record. And and of course, I'm a huge fan of Memphis music because this is ground zero as far as I'm concerned. Memphis is ground zero for all the music, so I'm a huge fan.
0: Robert, you've said that you've never played the same solo twice.
2: Right.
0: And then we've got you, Steve, who are trying to catch that moment, that magic moment.
1: Absolutely.
0: So come on, live against recording.
1: Great question.
2: Yeah.
1: Great
2: live
1: question.
2: Live is, to me, that's where it's at. I mean, the recording is one thing, but that's your springboard. I mean, it's there. That's when you're learning the tune and everything like that. But once you got it in your soul, without even thinking about what you've already done in a studio, you're someplace else. And that's kind of like we're talking about the genre thing again. You leave that, because what you're doing now is you're working from your gut, and you're improvising. You're off in the jazz land, even mm-hmm. though you can call us whatever kind of music you want, but we're off someplace else. But you got your feet on the ground, and you're off someplace. You're in the tune. I can't express it.
1: It's just fun.
2: It's just fun being there in that moment to create, mm-hmm. And live is where it's at. You're there on the stage. You're thinking about the tune. You're in the tune. You're in the moment, and that's where it's at.
1: You're also playing to the people. You're reacting mm-hmm. to the people. The reaction.
2: Yeah.
1: You have the instant gratification of it. When you're making a record, sometimes you don't know. You're not getting any feedback except mm-hmm. for the people that are around you.
0: I'll close with asking both of you, have you even thought about a day when you're going to retire?
1: There's no such thing.
2: No, there isn't. No.
1: Retiring, that's...
2: There isn't.
1: You do it just like Chuck did, right up until the time mm-hmm. that you cross over.
2: Yeah.
1: And then you continue to do it in another form.
2: Yeah.
1: There's no such thing. That is the reason why we do what we do. We didn't want a day job. not that we have anything against people doing day jobs. That's not what my point. My point is, it's like, what is the thing that's going to keep you engaged in a certain way that nothing else can?
0: Mm-hmm.
1: And that's what mm-hmm. being an artist, whether you're a musician, a
2: painter,
1: graphic artist, a painter, a sculptor, that's what you do. You wake up thinking about a thing. You have a canvas that is empty, and by the end of the day, there's something on it.
2: Yeah.
1: That is wild. Every time, I don't even think about it anymore, but it used to freaking blow my mind. And Megan and I would laugh about it. We go and we wake up in the morning because we have a recording studio in our home. So we got this Neve console in the living room. She'd have the making of a tune or something. We'd

0: finished the tune, we record it. It sounded really good. And then by the end of the day, I would say, man, that sounds really professional.
1: All in a day's work.
0: You know, it sounds really professional. That's really something. That's really wild. You know, it's like, great. Like, you started out the day, we didn't have anything.
2: Right.
0: At the end of the day, we got this thing. Mm-hmm. We have gave birth to a thing. And it lives on. And then it has its own life. And it's a great thing. And then you'll hear it 10 years later, 5 years later. You'll hear something that you didn't even remember that had happened. Mm-hmm. And then you like it. It's better than hearing something that happened that you didn't like. That's for sure, I can tell you. But, you know, 9 times out of 10, we're liking the thing because you get so into it. You get down in there and you get into the deep molecules. And so you make sure that by the time you say, okay, it's done, that you can feel free letting it go out into the world. Like, you're okay with it. And yeah, so that's it. I love music. I'm going to listen to music my whole life.
2: Yeah.
0: Music is in me. I love music. And I'll be listening to music until I'm not here any longer.
2: That's
0: so
2: right.
0: This is what I do. I might as well just embrace it and go for it.
2: Mm-hmm.
0: I might as well just be in it. Period.
2: Yeah.
1: We are here with Robert Cray and Steve Jordan. Many, many, many thanks.
0: Thank you very much for a wonderful time.
2: Thank you.
3: 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Robert and Steve drop a lot of wisdom on everything from the evolution of rock and roll to the Supreme Court of the United States of America.
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Thank you so much for coming out for the debut of RC and the High Rhythm. 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

0: was Robert Cray with High Rhythm live on Beale Street Caravan, featuring Leroy and Charles Hodges on bass and B3 respectively, Hubby Turner on keys,
1: Lanny McMillan on sax, Jim Spake on baritone, and Mark Franklin on trumpet. Tex Reitzel and Harold Thomas from legendary Memphis vocal group The Masqueraders on background vocals, and the one and only Steve Jordan on drums.
0: Special thanks to Carla Parisi, Don Hopkins, Boo Mitchell, and everyone at JV Records in Laughlin Yard for making this show possible.
1: Again, the record is out now. It's called Robert Cray and High Rhythm, appropriately. They're going to play a short run of shows, so be sure to check out Robert's tour dates on robertcray.com and catch this once-in-a-lifetime show if you can.
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0: And if you can't meet us there, we'll be back right here next week, so we'll see you then. I'm Pat Mitchell-Worley.
1: And I'm Kevin Cubbins.
0: You've been listening to the sounds of Memphis on Beale Street Caravan. Mm-hmm.

Here's a happy tune you'll love to croon. They call it Sam's Song. It's catchy as can be.

0: another treatment, this classic American theme, brought to you by Mr. Gary Crosby. Here's a happy tune
1: that'll bring you a smile all the while. When you croon it, you're really in style.
0: And the title is Sam's Song. It's catchy as can be,
1: with a sly little beat, and the melody sweet keeps you tapping your feet.
0: And the title is Sam's Song. Nothing on your mind
1: but the news of the day and the bills you must pay. Keep your hair turning gray, but you're still humming Sam's Song.
0: Are you all right? How's your brace?
1: Why, it makes you grin, gets under your skin, as only a song can do.
0: Oh, the people that you meet.
1: Hello, Joe, what you know, and remind me to mow. Tell them business is slow, but I'm whistling Sam's Song.
0: Everyone you see
1: has a story to tell or a gimmick to sell, but

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Musical memories, adult contemporary, country classics, sport, news. Yes, we have it all. You

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1: Yes, Tina.
2: You're starting to get next to me.
1: Honey, that was my plan from the very beginning.

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1: when he goes.
0: A rockin' type of boogie is a kind of song that makes this little baby wanna sing along. And though he maybe gets the tune a little wrong, he still goes.
2: Boogie.

both his hands and he taps his feet and he sings. He is a hollygolly bouncing baby boy. You know the record player is his favorite toy. And don't forget, is everybody's pride and joy when he goes.

0: diaper set as he goes.
1: Yeah, man, I like that.
0: He strolls in a stroller with the radio on. It doesn't go to sleep until the music's gone. He imitates the singer in the group with a low-down voice. And when it's time to tuck him in his little bed, with all that music running through his sleepy head, the little fella doesn't say goodnight. Instead, he says,

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And each time you hear them, I hope you too will cherish the

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0: dogs are tired. A Monday, Tuesday, Wednesday, Thursday, Friday, Saturday night. The faithful is
1: over. Night. A dollar and a dime is a dime.
0: We sing another chorus, but he has.

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These few words written on that stand: at the bottom of this mine lies a big, big man, Big John.

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Fate had me playing in love with you as my sweetheart. Act one was where we met. I loved you at first glance. You read your lines so cleverly and never missed a cue. Then came act two. You seemed to change, you acted strange, and why I've never known. Honey, you lied when you said you loved me, and I had no cause to doubt you. But I'd rather go on hearing your lies, on living without you. Now the stage is bare, and I'm standing there with emptiness all around. And if he won't come back to me, then they can bring the curtain down.

0: Thank you so very much. Thank you.
1: We have one little thing. Quite frequently, we get a chance to travel across the country, as you might well imagine. And,
0: we're very sorry that had to happen. We don't really travel that way. Bruce, if you might notice here, is wearing some red nylon stretch socks to offset his basic gray slacks. Creation of Robert Hall. Now, I started getting into something very serious. People expect us to have prepared a few thoughts concerning the future and a better and a brighter tomorrow. We have a new administration, I guess you might know, a new president. Of course, he has new ideas. Maybe you've heard about the Peace Corps. It's kind of a new idea. Instead of putting everyone into the service, gives all the young people in America a chance to kind of travel around the world, you know, goodwill and all that sort of thing. And, well, we've noticed that there's rather a rich abundance of vocal groups in the country right now, and we think that they'd fit into the program.
2: Oh, really?
0: just beautifully, and with your very kind permission, we've put together a few thoughts on the subject. We'd like to dedicate this entire mess to Mr. Jack Kennedy.

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2: Good morning. Welcome to Saturday Brekkie. Thanks for joining me this morning. Great to have your company wherever you are. Big show today, genuinely one of those mornings where we bounce from the mystical to the musical to the downright delicious. We've got two terrific stories from The Wire, one from the middle of the NT, where scientists are quietly listening for nuclear tests, and another asking whether Australia is at risk of becoming an artless nation and what the decline in creative education could mean for the next generation. We continue with the Culinary Archive podcast journey. This week, it is Soybeans Part 2. And later this morning, new music from Tyler Rodriguez as our AMRAP Song of the Week. Max Jackson joins us with Dangerous in Denim. And we head back to Hitsville, USA for Part 2 of the Motown story. Murph is away, so I have boldly, possibly recklessly, taken over Murph's top five. Flying solo this week, and the band I've chosen is one whose concert I've officially voted as one of my all-time favourites of the last decade, Oasis. And in two songs' time, you'll meet 90s icon Fiona.

Fiona Horn. Yes, that Fiona from Def FX. But life has taken some spectacular turns since the heady days of Rage and Big Day Out. This week, it's part one. We talk flying, magic, and a life lived at full volume.

0: Shortly, we head deep into the Northern Territory thanks to our friends at The Wire. But first, from Def FX stages in the 90s to pilot training and the mystical world, Fiona Hawne has never chosen the quiet or easy path. I found I was instantly drawn to Fiona, so I can understand why she is so successful in everything that she does. Part one of our chat right after this.
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0: My guest today is someone many Australians first knew from Def FX, but over the years she's followed a path that's taken her through broadcasting, flying humanitarian missions, animal rescue work and writing, jumping out of planes, you name it, she's done it. A lot of writing, and that's been for nearly three decades. Her latest book is Coven, Where Witches Gather, joining titles like Witch, A Personal Journey and The Lost Book of Spells, and even back to 2004, Pop Goes the Witch, The Disinformation Guide to 21st Century Witchcraft. She is joining us today. It's Fiona Hawne. Good morning.
2: Thank you, Julie. Thanks for having me.
0: Back in the day, you were as the, you know, the singer and the, I suppose the face for Def FX. There weren't a lot of women in rock music, I suppose, especially in Australia. There was a bit of Susie DiMarchi, bit of Chrissy Amphlett from the Divinyls, and then you came along and very Triple J, very, you know, something that you'd see on Rage or Recovery, that sort of thing. So you spoke to a whole lot of different women living in Australia. It firmly rested on your shoulders, didn't it?
2: It did. I mean, you mentioned Rage. I even got to program Rage, which was a bit of a thrill. Yeah, I mean, look, I look back and I go, wow, in some ways people have said I was a trailblazer. I remember tearing my top off at the Big Day Out in Sydney during a song called Mask, which is about the masks women wear. And it was a very obvious statement about, well, if the guys can rip their shirt off, so can I. Everyone just ripped their shirts off and, you know, and not see, we're putting on something happened. It's like, it was just, it was, and then the newspapers wrote, we don't know if Fiona Hawne was making a powerful feminist statement when she ripped her top off at the Sydney Big Day Out. And I'm thinking, well, I think I did actually. But anyway, it was how you were kind of judged and digested back then. But I just, as being in some way trivial or frivolous, even though you were out there singing your heart out, singing about matters that you know, that really like rocked you to the core, like Kill the Real Girls. Last album, it was a top 20 gold album, our most successful album, which turned out to be our last, was called Magic. And the lead single off it was, there was Psychoactive Summer, but there was also I'll Be Your Magic, Spell on You. I mean, I was, you know, sneaking little hints.
0: You're giving
2: out there.
0: Some hints.
2: Yeah, so then when the band broke up and, you know, I remember Jane Palfreyman from Random House, she just published Helen Razor's and Mikey Robbins' book, Three Beers and a Chinese Meal. And so Helen was a good mate and she introduced, and I was doing regular radio on the Triple J morning show they hosted. I was doing the Feral Beauty segment and Helen said, I'll introduce you to Jane. And I met Jane Palfreyman and she said, a rock star writing a book about witchcraft, that might sell a few copies. And that really just turned into this 30-year publishing history. I mean, it's going to be 30 years officially in 2028, but I've pretty much been published like without a break, and I feel very blessed for that, certainly in the current modern times of so much doom scrolling and TikTok videos and all the things. And yet there I'm still given the opportunity to talk about my craft all these years later in these beautiful books and oracle decks and things. So yeah, it's been quite the journey.
0: Let's start with the new book, Coven, Where Witches Gather. The world is wild at the moment. Like, there it is, beautiful book.
2: If anyone's watching on the video, look at how gorgeous this is. And it's, I feel so blessed. I haven't had human children. With all the things I've done, the one thing I haven't done is have human kids. But it's like, so I've done other things with my life. Look at the illustrations and things. They've just, Rockpool have just kicked it out of the park again. It's just so gorgeous. Like, it's basically the designs are based on a, and the same with Lost Book of Spells, the book that came out last year that is kind of part of a trilogy that this book, Coven, Where Witches Gather, is now forming. These beautiful aesthetics are designed on a 16th century Italian grimoire, like using that as inspiration. So I just feel really blessed. You know, the oracle deck matches. Yeah. It's just, I mean, I just feel very lucky.
0: So we were saying the world is wild at the moment, very confusing. Things don't seem to make sense. How do you think, and funnily enough, Coven, where witches gather, is obviously exploring witches coming together. How do you think that's going to fit in with the zeitgeist now? Because everybody is quite scattered.
2: It's an antidote. It's this, you're doing this East Coast tour of Australia, having the opportunity to do it. It's the antidote for the scatteredness, bringing people together, experiencing the alchemy that happens when we come together. And we come together to talk about things that inspire us and ignite us with enthusiasm and optimism rather than the diet of negative media and all the things. We come together to lift each other up, and that's the whole purpose. And it's for witch curious, for magically minded, because more than ever, I mean, in 30 years when I first, you know, I used the term came out of the broom closet all those years ago, but it was very much on the fringe. At least some of that work that people like me, Phyllis Curod, Lucy Cavendish, a bunch of us that were around in the 90s, continued through the 2000s, were addressing that misconception that witchcraft is so polarized and so meant to be put in the Hollywood basket of, you know, even Wicked, even the witch in Wicked, who's meant to be the archetypal Wicked Witch of the West, turns out to be a loving, heartfelt, you know, kind of confused and abused person that's seeking her own, you know, balance and truth. She's not evil. So it's going back to the opportunities for the tour, I would like to offer that bringing people together is the antidote. And at the time of us doing this chat, Julie, I just did a weekend of launch workshops in Melbourne and at the beautiful space that's called Spellbox Cauldron, creating these beautiful safe spaces where we can come together and delight in the magic of life and, in, like I said, inspire and uplift each other, maybe have a peek into the future with our oracle and, you know, and the world's kind of, a lot's going on, but there's a lot of beauty and a lot of good. And I've lived in Egypt most of the last 3 years, and that's certainly an area that's much maligned with a lot of misrepresentation. And it's a wonderful country with amazing people, and there's challenges like everywhere. But I think in the West we're so quick to point the finger and say what's wrong with everyone else. And actually there's a lot of love and a lot of humanity everywhere. So that's, I choose to try and turn my attention to that now more than the negative.
0: Do you think that with yourself, you're the type of person that you just went, this feels right, I'm going to do that?
2: Yes, very much. It's the indicated action, or go for it. Even, you know, ultimately learning to fly airplanes and, I mean, you know, I'd say that's the obvious
0: jumping upper, out of them.
2: And, well, I did the jumping out of them first, and then I decided I wanted to fly them, and I loved jumping out of airplanes. And I was lucky to, the last jump I did was over the pyramids, not last year, the year before. So I don't jump as I used to jump like 20 times a week, you know, like, and then when I got the world record, it was a long time ago. It was back in 2012, I think I got that world record. But it was for head down flying and all the things. And I mean, it took a while for them to break the record. I think it just got broken last year, but I loved doing that. But I also loved the idea of flying planes. But it seemed very, you know, intimidating. I was in my late 40s when I felt that I wanted to fly airplanes, and but I used a little bit of my magic to and in my witch's life to do ritual and ceremony where I stated that if to the higher powers of my understanding that if I could be assisted in remembering everything, use my skill, because I was having trouble absorbing it all, you know. I didn't even finish school. I've written songs and books, and I think in circles, and aviation is very much linear. Straight line, follow the rules. They're usually right. Do it like this, and you can pretty much expect this result. It's a very different way of using your brain. So I did some ceremony ritual asking for help to remember everything and just absorb it all and pass the tests and get it all done. And but I anchored it in a desire to do humanitarian aid and animal rescue. That was my first goal. If I could fly the planes that bring doctors to underprivileged areas or food into regions that are struggling after a crisis, or to get animals out of kill shelters, take them to loving homes. So when I determined that my skill as a pilot would be executed in an act of service, like magic, dare I say, the universe, I believe, conspired in my favor. And all of a sudden I was passing the test and actually doing very well. And I was very driven and I achieved a lot. And I ended up moving out of only humanitarian aid and rescue work, which you can do as a private pilot with a certain, like any non-revenue generating flights. In the US, I did all my flight training in Los Angeles and flew in California and out in the Caribbean when I actually ended up getting a job as a pilot, as a commercial. I got enough hours. I was like, well, I might as well go for my commercial ratings. I passed and I flew multi-engine aircraft in the complex Caribbean airspace for about 6 years, five, six years before COVID. And COVID shut down my aviation career. And but rather than ruminate on that in a negative way, it steered me into this opportunity to now take women traveling. And I have created Meet Yourself Journeys, Meet Yourself in Egypt, Meet Yourself in Bali, and this year Meet Yourself in Transylvania. And these are nourishing spiritual adventures for women where I curate them. They're very bespoke. I undertake all everything I've learned about the aviation industry and just the logistics of travel, and combine all that in with a sincere, heartfelt adventure for my ladies to meet themselves in these extraordinary environments. And it's not flying airplanes. I'm getting to, I'm still in the air a lot. I'm facilitating these experiences and having all these adventures.
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0: Coming up within the next 15 minutes or so, soybeans return for part two of the Culinary Archive podcast. But first, one of those stories you're glad someone is on top of. Right in the centre of Australia sits the Warramunga Seismic and Infrasound Research Station. They monitor nuclear tests and global activity. And this story comes about that from The Wire.
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2: Located almost in the centre of the Northern Territory is the Warramunga Seismic and Infrasound Research Station. Scientists are using this station to listen out for nuclear tests, and their findings have both military and natural disaster applications. The Wire's Thomas Kudus asked Professor Hivoyi Katajic, Head of Geophysics at the Australian National University, why the monitoring of nuclear tests is carried out in such remote locations.
3: Seismologically speaking, the Australian outback is a very quiet place, and that's the most important reason why some of these primary monitoring facilities are located in the Australian outback. When I say seismologically, it means that our particular facility, Warramunga, is far away from the coast, and that's where the most ambient noise comes from, the interaction between the oceans and the solid earth. And also, it's far from human activity. It's far from what we like to call anthropogenic noise, far from city centers, and that makes a perfect natural laboratory to detect not just man-made explosions, but pretty much every event, every seismic event, including earthquakes and even meteorite impact, atmospheric phenomena, etc.
4: And how has the global security climate sort of changed the way we think about monitoring for nuclear activity?
3: As you know, recently, and probably you have seen that, it is the first time since 1972 that there is no limit on the quantity of nuclear weapons that can be deployed. So that makes facilities like Warramunga even more relevant in the current geopolitical environment. Any secret or clandestine tests will make it extremely politically expensive for those countries who decide to do that, because we can detect not just by the Warramunga facilities, but many other similar stations and facilities around the world can detect explosions. And by the nature of the waveforms that we record, we can discriminate between natural events and man-made events.
4: Could you tell me what kind of signals are scientists actually listening for?
3: Mm-hmm. Yes, the modern seismic stations around the world are the so-called broadband sensors that detect a wide range of frequencies. So they work continuously, and they detect the ground motion, so the seismic array that we have detects the ground motion, whereas the infrasound or infrasonic array detects the infrasound waves that move through the atmosphere. Because my research is mostly seismology, I can comment that we detect seismic waves that are generated by large earthquakes. They move through the Earth's interior, and our sensitive instruments then record the ground motion.
4: And I assume there would have been some challenges with running sensitive listening stations in remote parts of the country. Would there have been? Or?
3: Of course. It's a remote area. I'm a professor here in Canberra at the Australian National University. And I should say that Warramunga is really unique arrangement between and an example where the academic institution can really contribute to the ongoing issues with the world safety and so on. And it requires a constant communication with our two technical officers that work at Warramunga. So they commute on daily basis to the station. And, you know, sometimes we face challenges. In the last 10 years, I would say that the number of bushfires and floods intensified. So we have to deal with these changing conditions at the station. And of course, it requires a constant care and maintenance of the instruments in the remote areas, which requires suffering the heat and the flies and, you know, all these conditions in the outback that many of your listeners will be probably familiar with.
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0: Next hour, more from The Wire, exploring creativity and why it matters more than ever. 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

0: Wurundjeri country. My name is Lee Tran Lam and you're listening to the Culinary Archive podcast, a series from the Powerhouse Museum. The Powerhouse has over 500,000 objects in its collection, from yellow soybeans collected in China in 1914 to soybean products that might have been made for car maker Ford. The collection charts our evolving connection to food. The museum's Culinary Archive is the first nationwide project to collect the vital histories of people in the food industry, such as chefs, producers, writers, and restaurant owners who've helped shape Australia's tastes and appetites. Today, we're talking about soybeans.
1: No matter how rich you are or like how poor you are, everyone loves tempeh.
2: It's an amazing dry soy sauce. You just sprinkle that on top and it's a pretty epic little ingredient.
3: There are 1 billion uses for soy and I love them all.
0: This episode was inspired by a quern that appears in the Powerhouse collection. It originally belonged to Phyllis Wang, who brought it to Australia in 1937 from Nanjing in China. She had heard there was no way she could get local tofu here. So she hauled this soy preparing equipment to her new Sydney home, where she was relocating with her husband, Martin, the Consul General of China. She herself would head the Chinese Women's Association here. It's amazing to think she needed to bring this stone tool to get her tofu fix in Australia. Now you just have to head to your local supermarket to get silken, firm, smoked, or any tofu of your liking. Such easy access has been made possible by waves of migration from countries where soy is a major staple, and also from vegetarian and plant-based diets becoming much more mainstream these days. But that doesn't mean making tofu by hand is a forgotten ritual. And in fact, Sava Goto has made it the heart of her tofu shoten business.
4: I didn't expect to be a tofu maker. I came here as a working holiday. But since I came to Australia, I haven't seen the tofu that I'm familiar with in terms of the textures and flavours. So I just started making them at a home.
5: In China, the Chinese name is tofu. And Japanese also called tofu. And like this bean curd. And this is made of soybean. Of course, need expert to make it. You cannot make it. But you can buy it. You can buy it in Chinatown grocery store or even Japanese grocery store.
4: Tofu making is not really cooking. It's more science to me. There is so much pulp as a byproduct in the process of making a tofu, which often goes to waste. And I wanted to create many ways that doesn't end up in the compost bin.
6: 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They have moved to 3378 Auburn Street, Goulburn, and can be contacted on 0407 363 038. 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
1: Hello, welcome to Saturday Brekkie. This is the second hour. Hope your day is starting out as good as mine has so far. Coming up this hour, The Wire asks the question, and possibly answers it too, is Australia at risk of becoming an artless nation and why creative education might matter more than we think? Then it's a couple of friends to the show, country superstars and shining lights in the industry, both with new music. Tyler Rodriguez has our AMRAP Song of the Week, and Max Jackson drops by to talk about her brand new music offering. Let's get back into the music. And in two songs' time, that story from The Wire.

0: hearing the AMRAP Song of the Week from rising country star Tyler Rodriguez. But first, creativity itself. Are we slowly narrowing the creative pipeline? This story comes from The Wire.
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2: Is Australia at risk of becoming an artless nation? An advocate for arts education says it's time to act and refocus on nurturing creative skills. Chair of National Advocates for Arts Education, John Saunders, has co-authored a new report which examines the decline in tertiary creative arts courses, as well as a fall in enrolments in some senior secondary school arts subjects. He spoke with National Radio News' Shannon Kirkwood about the ripple effect these outcomes are having in the sector.
3: At a tertiary level, the data is showing us that there are fewer creative arts courses available, so that over the past 5 or 6 years, we have seen a decline in the number of courses that have been offered, particularly in when there's only one provider in a particular geographic area. So regional areas or outer metropolitan areas have been really impacted by that. What we've also seen is that there are fewer students enrolling in those creative arts degrees at a tertiary level as well. So really, we saw a peak sort of in 2020, 2021. And part of that was to do with, COVID and lockdowns and people turning to study as well. But when we saw the former Commonwealth government under Morrison introduce the Job Ready Graduate Scheme, we saw that that's actually had a very big impact on the student contribution to those creative arts degrees. And so we have actually seen a really significant decline in enrolments since that policy has been introduced.
4: And so what are you seeing, or you personally witnessing, or what you've heard about the potential flow-on effects of fewer enrolments and creative arts courses just simply winding up?
3: Certainly, what we're seeing from and hearing from the creative arts industry and creative industries, and it's across all fields in theatre, film, the visual arts and gallery sector, is that they are struggling to find workers who have those specific qualifications that they're looking for. And often it's not the artists themselves, it's those other workers who work in the arts. So it might be people who work in galleries or in performing arts centres, it might be producers and technicians, and those sort of suite of skills that are developed through those broad creative arts degrees offered at universities, not necessarily the fine arts degrees, which are sort of geared towards training in a particular arts discipline for, to really become an artist.
4: What would be the message to those individuals who are perhaps deterred from entering because of the cost and the lack of options when it comes to studying?
3: I'd say that the ABS data that we've sort of looked at is finding there's about 200,000 people who work in the arts area in Australia, and that's about four times more than work in coal mining. So sometimes we think about jobs and employment opportunities in the arts as being not there, and that, we might do a degree and study and invest in a career in the arts, and then there actually aren't jobs there. But what the data is also showing us is that it is a growing sector, that we are seeing the contribution that the creative arts sector makes to, for example, in Australia is increasing. So it increased by 6.6% from 2022 to 2023. It represents 2.5% of GDP in Australia. It contributes, nearly $70 billion a year to Australia's economy.
4: And so what are you hoping to see when it comes to policy settings to address this?
3: Yeah, it's a great question. And really we're seeing students being disincentivised at a state level and also at a Commonwealth level through policy levers. So at a Commonwealth level, the National Advocates for Arts Education and many other advocates and organisations in this space are calling for a national inquiry into arts education and training. We haven't really had one. And that would allow us to unpack and explore the issues that we're highlighting in the article that the data is sort of presenting to us about what are those those key challenges and what are some possible solutions and policy levers that could be pulled at a Commonwealth level. One big part of that is the Job Ready Graduate Scheme, which saw the student contributions for those creative arts areas increase. It's even worse in the humanities areas. So studying, someone interested in studying museum curation and museum management or film, for example, is impacted even more than studying the performing and visual arts at university. We're also seeing at a Commonwealth level a focus on STEM, science, technology, engineering and maths. And this really came from a report that came out from the chief scientist about a decade ago, highlighting similar concerns but for those areas. So there were fewer students studying science and maths in senior secondary schools and fewer students going on to study those areas at university.
2: National Advocates for Arts Education, John Saunders, speaking with National Radio News, Shannon Kirkwood.
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0: of the show, Max Jackson, just keeps coming up with the goods. Now, though, another great Aussie country music rising star. It is our AMRAP Song of the Week with Tyler Rodriguez.
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0: Please welcome back to the show, Tyler Rodriguez. Hi, Tyler. How are you going?
4: Hello, thank you. How are you?
0: Very good. Now, you've got our AMRAP Song of the Week. We'll get into start talking about Can't Keep Doing This in a second. But last time we spoke, things were really starting to get busy for you. This year started pretty fast. You've had some festivals, the bit of travel, new music, obviously. Do you get energy from that, or do you still need a quiet reset after all of the noise?
4: That's a great question, honestly. I feel like it's a mix of both. You do these shows and the coolest things, and I feel like it's such a huge adrenaline and energy build up, and then it kind of happens, and then you're on this weird adrenaline rush high for a little bit. And it's, for me, I think keeping on that high and getting to celebrate with the band what a great show it was and be out and about with these people and celebrate that is really important. But of course, after that, there has to come some rest at some point. And so that's really important to me too.
0: It's really great to hear Australians going overseas and taking our version of country music to the world. How does it feel when you are in other countries? It's not just America now. There's London, there's Berlin. The whole world has embraced your style of music. How does it feel as an Australian?
4: Honestly, it just such a pinch me moment to think about the fact that your music is connecting to people halfway across the world is just absolute madness. And it feels like a very exciting time for country music in general. And so I feel privileged to be getting over there and waving the Australian flag. And they love to get amongst acts coming down and are so appreciative of it. And something that I picked up on when I went to the States last year as well and did some touring is because we are in this period, I think, of country music being the forefront of a lot of things, there are a lot of excited fans.
0: Let's talk about Can't Keep Doing This, our AMRAP Song of the Week. Tell us the story behind the song.
4: Yeah, last year, over the past 12 to 24 months, I guess, as a whole, I've been doing a whole lot of songwriting. And as I mentioned before, I've had the opportunity to go over to the States and work with some of my favorite songwriters, which has been an absolute privilege. And I've been a part of a few songwriting camps, which is basically all these songwriters get together. And for about 3 to 4 days, sometimes you get in rooms with just different people. And I had the opportunity to do that here in Australia when a few American artists had come over. So I wrote Can't Keep Doing This with a gentleman by the name of Jordan Dozzy, who's actually homegrown here in Australia as well, but has gone over to the States to do phenomenal things, and Jared Adlam, who actually produces all of my music too. And so we're in the room and we were basically just talking about sometimes the hardships that come with being a musician, the lack of sleep sometimes, you're barely sleeping in your own bed when you're on tours and things like that. And sometimes how that can just, send you right down that rabbit hole of just that adrenaline high that I was talking to you about earlier. And as we were in conversation about that, we were just kind of, I think there's a song in that. And it just, everything we were talking about turned into the song Can't Keep Doing This, and the way that, even though the life might not be the healthiest, when you love something and that's your dream and you want to chase that and pursue, that's exactly what you'll do. And this single has come out with an EP called Hold On Tight, and that got released obviously at the same time that the single was released. And to me, the EP Hold On Tight kind of takes everyone, I hope, through that exact journey of going through things, good and bad, that maybe test you sometimes or push you to pick a side. Am I going to chase this dream, which may be the harder option sometimes, or am I going to stay put and just pick another path or something along those lines? And so for me, Can't Keep Doing This is a fun, lighthearted way of going through all those feelings. The project just felt like a step in the next phase of my artistry, you could say. I released By the Time It's Over and Hot and Heavy last year, and they are the two other tracks on the EP Hold On Tight, along with Can't Keep Doing This and Wait For Me. And I released those tracks, and as I was sitting down, I was like, I would like to do a project, because this kind of era that I've just been through really feels like just that, like an era, a time that I really want to document, and a project that is important to me. And Hot and Heavy, and By the Time It's Over, just felt like they really did have that place there on that project. And speaking to my producer, Jared Adlam, and I said to him, I just want to make this project that means something to me, because something that I've learned over the course of releasing music is that if it means something to me, honestly and truthfully, then I think that really does come through to the listener, and I feel like that helps them connect to the music as well.
0: I'm going to get you to introduce your song. It is our AMRAP Song of the Week. We've been speaking with Tyler Rodriguez, and we love catching up with you.
4: Thank you so much for having me on and having a chat as always. My name is Tyler Rodriguez, and this is my single, Can't Keep Doing This. Well,

0: Next hour, I attempt Murph's Top 5 without adult supervision. But now, someone who writes country songs that don't feel manufactured, they feel lived in. Max Jackson has this knack for mixing heart with attitude, bit of denim, bit of dust. Friend to the show, Max Jackson, right after this.
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0: One of the brightest stars in Australian country music and a real show favourite here on Saturday Brekkie, fresh from scoring a number one ARIA Australian country album with Dangerous in Denim and taking home Female Artist of the Year at the Golden Guitars for the second year running. I built her up enough, haven't I? She deserves it. Her name is Max Jackson and she is back with a brand new single called Shotgun Slide. I'm not going to tell you about the song because we've got Max right here, right now, and we're going to talk all about it. Max, good morning.
2: Hey, Julie. Oh, my gosh. Thank you. That was the nicest intro ever.
0: Oh,
2: I'm
0: true.
2: Feeling so it's... uplifted and ready to go.
0: It's always lovely to catch up with you. Last time we spoke, there was plenty happening. So can you bring us up to speed? What's Max Jackson's life looked like for the last few months?
2: Yeah, look, so the start of 2026 was so exciting. As always, we kicked it off in Tamworth and we played our biggest show. It was amazing. And then we actually headed over to Berlin and we played at the C2C Festival there in Germany. We also went to London and played the C2C Festival there as well, which was incredible to be able to our Aussie flag internationally at such a massive festival. There was 20,000 people in London. So it was incredible experience. And I'm about to hit the road on my Dangerous in Denim tour. So obviously have released the album. And I feel like it's been, we're not that far in. We're halfway in now, aren't we? Which is sort of a lot, but absolutely loving playing all the festivals that we're playing. And we just keep rolling on for the rest of the year.
0: Now, have you done, you've been to America. Have you done internationals like Europe before?
2: Or is that? I had never, ever been to Europe or the UK ever in my life. So it was an incredible life experience. But my very first experience seeing what country music was like in that area of the world. And it blew my mind to see how massive it was there, how many country music fans there were, and also how many people knew my name and my music. In Germany, there was a lot of people where English was their second language, but they knew the words to my songs. And it was just a crazy experience. Autographed, and it was just one of the most amazing experiences. And it really is something that I'm really proud that we've done. And I'm really excited to continue doing and keep going back now and tour more extensively there as well.
0: I was just going to say that that shows you that it might have been the first time that you've gone to Germany, but it should definitely not be the last with that kind of response, isn't it? It's like, the world's open. See you later, Max.
2: Oh, absolutely. And internet and social media particularly has just connected me with so many people all over the world. And it was just a real life experience of meeting some of those people who've connected with my social media, particularly with my Little More Country series where I make Dancing Queen and songs like that, a little more country. That's how people found me. But then they've deep dived into my original music and had listened to it. And it was just that real world experience of that Dancing Queen cover on viral playlists in Norway and Sweden. The song was trending so high over there that it was on those playlists. It's been amazing and definitely won't be the last time we go back. Already in works for a bunch of festivals next year. So looking forward to it. I just really think that there's such a positive side to social media, and I wouldn't be doing what I'm doing today without it. So many opportunities have come from it. I ended up on the Today Show last year talking about that series and things like that, and people were coming to my shows, my tour upcoming. I always ask the crowd who found me through my Little More Country covers, because half of the room, that their hands will go up. Many people have found me. And yeah, I'm so grateful for the social media thing, because without it, I wouldn't have been connected with so many people. Well, what if I did this song a little more country and that song a little more country, injecting that I was doing songs that people know and love and songs that I know and love, but reimagining them. It was definitely just grabbing people's attention, and people love it or they hate it. And it doesn't matter. I think I've got a really good relationship with music myself to know that I love some music and I really dislike some other music too. So it's like everyone's going to have their opinion. And yeah, I'm so glad I thought of that idea.
0: Yeah. And it was meant to be, absolutely meant to be.

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1: Now, let's talk about Shotgun Slide. It is the latest single from Dangerous in Denim. So for anyone who hasn't heard it yet, what's the story behind this song?
2: This song is such fun. It is a little bit quirky. And honestly, the story behind it is that I really just wrote it about the very beginning of a relationship where you may be going on like first dates and you just have that, like, I so badly just want to get a little bit closer to this person. I want to hold their hand. I want to sneak a kiss. Like all those really early on relationship things where you're falling for somebody. But I really wrote this song in a state of absolute delirium. Honestly, we'd come home from like 3 or 4 shows away. So that entailed going to the airport, flying to the shows, driving to the shows, playing the show, driving to the next town and doing that 3 or 4 times in a row. And then coming back home. And there's definitely a certain kind of tired that comes after a tour weekend away. It's so social and it's so fun and it's so high energy. And I basically got home this day and I thought, I'm just going to hang on the lounge for the day. I'm not going to do anything else. And as soon as I sat down, I just had this little like idea for Shotgun Slide come into my head. And I always find that when the inspiration strikes, you got to grab it. I'm not even joking, was written in 20 minutes. It was so fast that it was just like I would usually save an idea, take it to some of my collaborators, sit in a room with a bunch of people and write a song. I didn't even have time to do it with this song. It just arrived so quickly and I just love it, honestly. It was between when I was releasing the album, it was like between Red Dirt Rock and Roll and this song, and it was a fight back and forward with everybody on my team of what song should be the first single. And so I was just so excited when we all got together and they said, you can put out another single from the album. And I thought, it's Shotgun Slide's time to be out there. And I love that it just brings a lot of positivity and fun to the world. That's what I love about it.
1: And also, it's truly you. It's like, here is my baby. I did all the things. It was all me. I made all the decisions. I've put my heart and soul into this song. So do you think it sounds a little different from some of the other songs that you've got because it's got that real Max Jackson stamp on it?
2: Yeah, honestly, I really do. And I think there is something really special about when you do trust your instinct musically and you don't always go down the collaborative route, because I think it does become really easy as an artist to feel like, oh, when I get an idea, I take it to a bunch of people who I write with all the time and we work it up together. You're just going, this is what it is. And so there's definitely a certain amount of confidence that you have to have in an idea or a song to be able to forge forward with something completely on your own.
1: Yep.
2: So I really think that the song is, like you said, it is so me. And I've actually been writing a lot of music at the moment. Actually, I've just released my album, but the ball keeps rolling, the shows keep coming, and I just want to have new music out all the time. But I would say that Shotgun Slide is really influencing the next era of my music. And there's a few songs that I've written that definitely go, oh, this one's a little bit like Shotgun Slide, or this one's like the next version of that song. So it's definitely inspiring me to write more on my own and trust my instinct and be myself and just trust that is good enough. I think that's the thing that I'm really proud of with this song.
1: Exactly. And it's like you were saying, the more experiences that you have, you pick certain things and you go, I might like to try all that on my own, doesn't mean to say you're not going to collaborate again.
2: Absolutely. And I really do think there has been times in my career where I've taken certain ideas into collaborative rooms and maybe people haven't completely understood where I wanted it to go. And then that idea has fizzled out and not really turned into anything. And I feel like if I just took the approach of writing things that I'm really passionate about, probably when I was a bit younger and a little bit more influenced by other people's opinions and stuff, there's probably a lot of songs that I should have written and just sat down and gone, nope, I really love this idea, write it myself, do the darn thing. There's probably a lot of songs that just never got written that should have been. So I'm excited about this. And I just yesterday put down a demo of a new song that I wrote all on my own. And I personally can't stop listening to it. So I'm really excited about this era of writing on my own and just seeing what comes as well.
1: That's the beauty of being Max Jackson, I think. I think that's why people jump on board as well.
2: Stuff. There's probably a lot of songs that I should have written and just sat down and gone, nope, I really love this idea, write it myself, do the darn thing. There's probably a lot of songs that just never got written that should have been. So I'm excited about this. And I just yesterday put down a demo of a new song that I wrote all on my own. And I personally can't stop listening to it. So I'm really excited about this era of writing on my own and just seeing

0: style every single time. It's fun, usually, but there's a bit of heartbreak sometimes, bit of fun, bit of let's have a great time, which is country music's mantra as well. Mm-hmm. So there's so much scope for you just to continue being more Max Jackson as you go and take the people that are on social media and then now the people that go to concerts, the people who listen to the radio, people who listen to your songs, take them all along with you and go, look, we're going to take a left turn at Albuquerque. Come with me. See what happens.
1: I love that. And when I write music, I think a lot about the people who listen to it. And I, being a country music fan 1000% myself at the very beginning of everything, I grew up as a country music fan, and I don't have anybody musical in my family who was teaching me how to do this or influencing me to do this or anything. It's always just been really in my blood and just this undeniable feeling of this is what I need to do in life. And it really is always about connecting with the people. And I love hearing when somebody reaches out to me and says, song is me and my partner's date night song. We listen to it when we go out, or I play this song all the time when I'm getting ready with my friends. Or what, I love that stuff because I write the songs with so much of my heart and my feelings and my energy, and I really try to inject so much of myself into it. But really, at the end of the day, as soon as a song's out, it's really not about me anymore. It's really about how people receive it, how it makes them feel, what it makes them do in life. Maybe it makes them feel more confident. Maybe it makes them fall in love with the person that they're almost in love with, but the song reminds them of that person. I don't know. It's really a special thing that music can do, that it can do so much more than just bring a certain energy to the room or the car or whatever. So I love that.
0: Yeah, exactly.
1: It's have such an important, or music in general just has such an important part in our lives, and sometimes we don't realize how much a lyric can influence us, or something that you feel when you hear a certain song can really steer you in a certain direction or the other direction. Really amazing. And it happens for me all the time too. I'm going through in life, you can always find some song or album or something that fits that era of your life. And for me, my album Dangerous in Denim really is like this point in my life where I'm learning to just worry a bit less about what people think, allowing myself to be myself and the music to be me, and just knowing that that is enough and that's what's going to connect with people. Because I just really think particularly country music fans can really tell when something's not real and when something's not coming from an authentic place. And I just love getting up on stage and knowing that every single song that I put out and every single song that I release really has a certain moment attached to it, a certain feeling attached to it, and really is something that I want to say and want to say proudly into the world.
0: There must be no better feeling than you get to a song that people recognize and the arms go up in the air and a woohoo. And that's, you know, it. That they love that song. You go, I did that. I gave that to that person. Oh, my goodness. And now they're giving me this.
1: And I even love it. Recently, I played a show and sometimes the set is an hour. Sometimes the set is 45 minutes. So we have to sometimes take a few songs out. And even when people come up, I'm always very apologetic, but when people come up and say, you didn't play our song and we were hoping you would play, and this particular example was, you didn't play Runnin' and that's our favorite song. And the funny thing is that Runnin' was a song I released in 2022. It was one of my first ever songs that came out. And so sometimes now it gets taken out the set, but it was really cool to hear these people go, you didn't play Runnin', that's our favorite. We've been around for this whole time. And I thought, next time you're coming to the show, I said to them, message me, make sure you message me and tell me we're coming and we want to hear Runnin'.
0: And that's the beauty of social media too as well. You can connect with the artist and you would never know that particular song had that meaning.
1: Yeah, it's always really interesting to know what people love about the show, what songs they love, all those things. And that is another good thing about being able to be connected on social media between the shows as well.
0: It's a great song. I'm going to get you to introduce it. Okay, the tour, we've also got the album, Dangerous in Denim, for people to go to social media to find out how they can get it in their hot little hands or in their ears.
1: Yeah, absolutely. So go to my social media at Max Jackson Music. I also do have my website, so all the tickets are available on there, which is just maxjackson.com.au. And I just really love seeing people at the show.

goes. Obviously, if you're thinking about coming, let me know if you're going to be there, request your favorite songs, all those things, the absolute world. So thank you so much for having my little song. As I always like to say with this one, if you've got that special someone sitting in the shotgun seat, remember to also keep safety first in your mind and keep your eyes on the road as much as you can. This one's Shotgun Slide.

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1: Next hour, I'm taking the wheel. Murph's away, so I'm flying solo on Murph's Top 5 Countdown. A couple of who in 2025 made a comeback and made hundreds of thousands of people around the world remember why the age of CDs and soundtracks to your life mattered in the 90s.

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1: It's the last hour of Saturday Brekkie with Murph away. I've taken temporary custody of Murph's top five. Today's band is Oasis, after seeing them live and deciding that gig might be one of my favourites of the last decade. It could only be them. Plus, in two songs' time, we take a little trip together back to Detroit, a tiny house with a big sign that read Hitsville, USA. And that's where the Motown sound was born and music changed forever. Emotional, loud, and very worth it. Part two of that series is coming up in two songs' time.

0: In a moment, I make some bold Oasis decisions in Merce Top 5. But first, the music factory that changed everything. Hitsville, USA, Part 2.
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2: In 1961, the Marvelettes, then known as the Marvels, arranged an audition for Berry Gordy's Tamla Motown label. Gordy renamed the group the Marvelettes, and they recorded Please Mr. Postman. Former member of the Marvelettes, Catherine Anderson, remembers those days.
3: The Marvelettes started in Inkster, Michigan, and we were all attending Inkster High School. And they were having a talent show, and all of us sang like in the school glee club or chorus and stuff, and so we decided we would join the talent show. Part of the prize was that a representative of Motown would be at the talent show, and he came out and listened to it, and of course, all of us, you know, he selected different ones, and then we went down to the company.

0: Please Mr. Postman became Motown's first number one pop hit. It was followed in 1962 by another number one, Do You Love Me, by The Contours, produced and written by Berry Gordy. The group's Joe Billingsley recalls how they got together.
1: The lead singer at the time was Billy Gordon. Him and I went to grade school and our high school together. And then another fellow in the group, original group, Billy Hawks, he was in the Army. We didn't know him at the time. Anyway, someone told him about me and Billy, and he contacted us, and we formed a group, The Contours.
2: You broke my heart, 'cause I couldn't dance. You didn't even want me around. And now I'm back to let you know I can really shake 'em down.

0: Do You Love Me was originally intended for The Temptations, as original member Otis Williams recalls.
1: Barry couldn't find us.
2: You know, he looked all over for us that day, and we were in church listening at some harmony from the spiritual groups, and so the Contours was there. And, you know, they got the tune, and it was a hit.
0: Motown's next star was a young man originally from Washington, D.C., who began his professional singing career with a popular group from the 50s, the Moonglows, Marvin Gaye.
3: I started out in gospel. My father, of course, was minister, and I of course, sang in the church, and I played drums for most of the acts in the early 60s because I needed money. And I always thought I wanted to be a singer. I still want to be a great singer or become that.
0: Marvin Gaye tells how he connected with Berry Gordy Jr. and went on to record his first hit, Stubborn Kind of Fellow.
3: Stubborn Kind of Fellow. That's an interesting thing because I had written a jazz kind of thing on that, and Berry Gordy was in control of time, and he was listening to it, and then he said, well, now let's change a few chords, and we changed a few chords, and he said, well, now it sounds pop, man. Now I think we could get some record sales out of it.

0: Murph's away, so while Murph's away, presenter does play. This is Murph's Top 5, which is temporarily hijacked. I mean hosted by me this morning. We're going to talk all things Oasis. And if you went and saw one of the concerts last year, like me, you're probably saying it was one of your favourites of the last decade. And I will stand by that choice.
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0: I'm going to take over Murph's Top 5. What better theme than my most favourite concert of, I'd have to say, the last decade, Oasis. I was there night 3 in Melbourne. Did you go? Well, if you did, I bet you say the same as me. It was spectacular. It was emotional, it was loud, it was arms around strangers, good vibes, 60,000 people singing like they wrote the songs themselves. The audience off the charts, the band on fire, and of course, now I'm fully obsessed again, like it's mid-90s and I'm arguing about which Gallagher brother I prefer with my friends. So Murph, wherever you are, this one's for you. Oasis formed in Manchester in 91, originally led by guitarist Noel and frontman Liam, brothers and headline makers. They exploded in 94 with Definitely Maybe. At the time, the fastest selling debut album in UK history. Then came What's the Story, Morning Glory in 95, and that was it. Britpop royalty. Wonderwall, Don't Look Back in Anger, all those songs. They headlined Nebworth in 96, 250,000 people over two nights. More than 2 million people applied for those tickets. They defined a generation. And then, as we all know, well, those fights became legendary. Studio fights, on-stage walk-offs, public insults, a Twitter war that honestly deserved its own documentary. 2009, before a gig in Paris, it all broke apart because Noel walked out, and that was that. Oasis split. Liam formed BDI. Noel formed Noel Gallagher's High Flying Birds, both bands that I actually do really like as well. Years passed, interviews were frosty, and when asked how he felt about Noel on the Jonathan Ross Show and potentially getting back together, this is what Liam said.
2: You were the unreasonable one, and he was the reasonable one. That's how it was presented to us.
3: Yeah.
2: And maybe there's some truth in that, I don't know.
3: Yeah, well, I think we're both unreasonable, and we're both, what was the other one?
2: Reasonable. But right now, you seem to be being very reasonable. I don't know what Noel's saying, to be fair.
3: I'm being really unreasonable.
2: Well, then let's drill into this bit. So, is he being unreasonable? Do you think because you were once so unreasonable that he just thought, that's it, I'm done, not even ever going to change? Or is he being unreasonable because he is now just being unreasonable?
3: You're doing well with this unreasonable.
2: Yeah,
3: you're showing off now, aren't you?
2: I think I've got it right, and it's a hard word for me to say.
3: Yeah. You're well, man. So,
2: Is there anything in that?
3: I don't know what it is, man, with him at the moment. You know, or whatever. I don't know why we split up, so I'd like to know. I don't know what I've done, really, to be fair, but, you know, we'll get to the bottom of it one day. We had worse arguments about lesser things and that, and, you know, I think we were a proper band, and I think we need a good band like that, you know, and we did exactly what you said on the team.
2: Yeah. But if you are in a band now, presumably you're an older man.
3: Yeah.
2: Noel's an older man. He's older than you, isn't he, a little bit?
3: Yeah.
2: Okay.
3: Smaller as well.
2: You're not helping matters. Say something nice about Noel. Because he's probably going to watch this.
3: He's definitely going to watch it. Well, he's a great songwriter, man.
2: Yeah, there you go. Noel, there you go. Great songwriter. He gives you a box there. Okay, that's good.
0: Meanwhile, Noel on the same show said this.
2: And then I thought, okay, well, it'd be great if you got back together and I asked you. And you said you wouldn't get back together. What you actually said to me was, you said, I'll get back together with Oasis on the day you go work for the BBC again. Now, about 3 months ago, I did some work for Radio 2 again.
4: Right.
2: They've asked me to do some more.
4: Right.
2: So, are you a man of your word?
4: Does that mean I've got to get back to something? I've got to reform the band? If I close my eyes, I don't see it happening. That's not to say that it never will, but, you know, I've got a lot of things going on.
2: Not for the time being. Are you speaking with your brother at the moment?
4: Not at the moment, no.
2: What's the problem between you two? It can't all be on his side.
4: No, there's no problem. There's no problem. Because we don't speak to each other, so there's no problem.
2: But Liam, I've known him a little bit better now. I wouldn't say I know either of you terribly well, but I think I know you slightly better than I know him. But I thought he was this sort of wild character, and he's definitely mellowed. He has definitely changed, and you must have seen that. So he's getting older. And I wonder, therefore, if there is, even if just for the sake, you know, would you not want to perform again? Because you must miss him on stage sometimes.
4: Not particularly, no. Well, I don't, because it's a different band.
2: I believe in the last documentary that was made about you guys.
4: Supersonic.
2: But I think your mum talked in that, and she says, I wish they could just sort it out. I wish they could just get on. I wish it hadn't ended the way it had.
4: We all do. We all do. But the fact of the matter is, it did, and everybody's moved on. And on that subject, I talk to my mum every other day, and she's never mentioned it to me once. Once.
5: She went behind your back in a documentary.
4: That's right, she did.
0: Miracles do happen, and it did happen. The resurrection, the reunion, tears, actual tears across the world. And the tour has to be the biggest of the year. Their albums flew back into the charts. Crowds spanning teenagers to people who first saw them in the 90s. Noel recently won Songwriter of the Year at the Brit Awards, which I have to agree with. Significant contribution to British music is the criteria, and they definitely did that with those albums going back in the charts and those legendary concerts. And there's talk Liam might even end up on a reality TV show. And even though I don't really watch them, you definitely watch it. Having Oasis back in concert felt joyous. So Murph may be away, but that's my top five. Let's kick it off with number five, the song that started everything. Noel wrote this song in about half an hour while the band were waiting in the studio for another group to finish recording. They needed a B-side. They accidentally got a career out of it. Also, every lyric in it sounds deep, but most of it is pure stream of consciousness nonsense. Rock history built on a jam session. Number five is Supersonic out of 94.

in at number four, Noel wrote this after hearing a lot of gloomy Seattle grunge kind of music in the 90s and decided he wanted the opposite. Not life is meaningless, more life is brilliant if you grab it. And that optimism is why this song still lands, doesn't age, just resets you. Live forever.

Counting down the top five songs of Oasis, my opinion, and also in Australia. Number three, it was 7.5 minutes long of Britpop Hypnosis. Noel has openly admitted he doesn't know what half the lyrics mean, and fans have spent 30 years trying to decode them anyway. The guitar solo was played by one of their heroes, Paul Weller, out of The Jam and The Style Council. So yeah, that soaring bit is actually British music royalty. Can't go past Champagne Supernova. So-

Well, there are two songs that you probably guess would be in the top two, but which order are they? Well, in this song, Oasis became everyone's pub choir. The opening piano riff is a nod to John Lennon's Imagine, and after the Manchester Arena tragedy in 2017, crowds across the UK were singing this together. Stop Being a Song became something bigger. Do you know which one it is? Well, at number two, Noel takes lead vocals, a song that I sang at Flinders Street Station, Don't Look Back in Anger.

number one, The Anthem. Originally, Noel said it was about an imaginary friend. Then he said it was about his girlfriend. Then they broke up and he stopped clarifying. So the mystery lives on. It was actually recorded, apparently, with Noel sitting on a wall. And I bet one thing we can all be certain about, somewhere on earth right now, someone is playing this riff on an acoustic guitar. And we love them for it. Coming in at number one, Wonderwall.

My top five Oasis songs. The reunion tour broke records, set the albums back in the charts, and honestly, it felt like the world collectively smiled just for a moment. So the question is left, will they tour again in 2027? Will there be new music? I don't think they're going to argue again. I think the brothers realised what they missed out on those 15 years. Watch this space, and we can only hope we get some good news soon. And yes, this time I won't be in the middle of the arena. I'm going to try and get right up that front, even if I have to start queuing now. Got time for one more Oasis track, I think. And this one is one of my favourites. What's the story, Morning Glory? Here is almost the title track, Morning Glory.

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1: That's Saturday Brekkie for this week. Murph returns next week to restore professionalism and statistics. Alan Fletcher, you might remember him as Dr. Carl on Neighbours. He's a musician as well. He's got some new music that you can hear all about. And all that's left to say is have a beautiful weekend. Stick around on this station for some more fantastic local programming. And I'll catch you next week.

0: Good morning and welcome to Goulburn's Ram FM. This is Michael Rowe asking the musical question, what are you wearing? I've got some great music lined up for you today, so I hope you can stick with me between now and 11 o'clock. After 11 this morning, we go back to our normal music. Jason's not in today, so we'll just be playing some music off the computer. If you'd like to get in touch with us, you can send us a message by typing in the email address, whatareyouwearing103@gmail.com. Just type that in, say g'day to us, ask us about the music we've played, or even suggest some music to play, and we'll get it on the radio for you. If you're listening to us in the World Wide Wait overseas or even in Australia, welcome to the program. I hope you enjoy the music. That's enough of me talking. Let's get on with the music, but please listen responsibly.
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1: Mine eyes have seen the glory

the stars that shine above the prairie sands. He knows he's in a friendly land. And the cowboy never forgets the songs he learned to sing and the friends

0: 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We'll be right back with more music.
1: 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Tony will be ready to serve you with a variety of fish fillets, oysters and beautiful Queensland prawns. The truck will be parked in the Bowling Club car park right outside Ram FM from 1pm to 4pm and outside Taralga Sports Club from 4:30pm to 6pm. 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

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Coming up now, If You Could Put That in a Bottle from John Davidson from 1967.

0: Goblins Ram FM with Michael this morning. 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